contains many expressionistic elements, notably harmonic instability and melodic neurosis, which very likely influenced Schoenberg's own five pieces for orchestra, written only a couple of years later. Despite the support of such esteemed figures as Schoenberg and Walter, however, the Seventh Symphony has never received the accolades, popular or critical, that many of Mahler's other symphonies achieved, and today it continues to be one of the composer's more neglected works. To further illustrate just how special performances of this piece are, consider this. Willem Mengelberg conducted the New York Philharmonic premiere of the Mahler Seventh on March 8, 1923, and the orchestra has given fewer than 55 performances of it since. The most recent was in 2017 under Alan Gilbert. And now we hear the Symphony No. 7 in E minor by Gustav Mahler. Gustavo Dudamel conducts the New York Philharmonic.

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0: Recorded live at David Geffen Hall in May 2025, that was the Symphony No. 7 in E minor by Gustav Mahler. The New York Philharmonic was conducted by Gustavo Dudamel. Mr. Dudamel is the Philharmonic's music director designate for the 25-26 season. I'm Alec Baldwin, and you're listening to the New York Philharmonic this week.
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0: Here now is a piece that really needs no introduction, so let's get right to it. Symphony No. 40 in G minor by Mozart, Alan Gilbert conducts the New York Philharmonic.

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We just heard one of Mozart's last three symphonies. That was number 40 in G minor. The New York Philharmonic was conducted by Alan Gilbert.

the New York Philharmonic this week is generously underwritten by the Kaplan Brothers Fund and the Audrey Love Charitable Foundation. Lawrence Rock is the music producer for this series. The program is written and directed by Mark Travis. And for now, until next time, this is your host, Alec Baldwin, wishing you good health and good music. 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

What do you do? Someone's birthday is coming up, and they say they don't need more stuff, but you want to do something special because they are special to you. 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This is WIAA Interlaken, WIAB Mackinac City, and W234BU Traverse City.

That was Michael Martinez with a piece called Danny's Song. Hi, I'm Frank Slaughter. I'd like to invite you to join me now for another edition of Repose. We'll play the music straight through. I'll be back again just a little bit before the top of the hour and give you a recap on what we're going to hear tonight. Right now, Jill Haley with a piece called Earth Tones.

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That was Renee Michelle with a piece called Trees of Vermont. On tonight's program, we heard Danny's song by Michael Martinez, Earth Tones by Jill Haley, West Wind by Craig Urquhart, Dine's Waltz by Peter Calandra, Bristol Morning by Dave Edgar, Pure Love by Richard Carr, Shenandoah by Ralph Zermuli, Isle of Sky by Michael Whalen, The Swaying Grass of Summer by Tom Caulfield, Fog in the Goldenrod by Paul Sullivan, Romance by Stephen C. Anderson, and Sweet Dreams by Carolyn Southworth.

I'm Frank Sauter. Thanks for joining me tonight. Hope you've enjoyed the show. As always, Maureen, if you're listening, turn on the side light. I'm on my way. Hope to see the rest of you back here tomorrow night, same time, same station. 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

There is only one constant in the universe, and that is change. Now, I'm not sure how this idea maps to scientific theory, but it is, as I understand it, a fairly Buddhist idea. Impermanence. That's the fundamental quality of existence. And so we have come to the end of our time together on this weekly program of modern classical music exploration, and I hope that you've enjoyed it. But I thought for our final episode, I'd put together a sort of playlist for the road with a collection of some of your favorite discoveries and mine from the past 10 years. I'm Steve Seal. Thank you for joining me for the series finale this week of Extra Eclectic. One of the things that has struck me as really fascinating about modern classical music, the classical music being made today, which has really become the focus of this program, is how much stasis figures into music. And someday I'm going to start asking contemporary composers about this, but until then, it's kind of remains an observation. And John Luther Adams is a composer who explores stillness a lot.

Sky with Endless Stars from Canticles of the Sky by John Luther Adams, the Northwestern University Cello Ensemble, led by Hans-Jørgen Jensen. It's Extra Eclectic, where classical music is always arriving. I'm Steve Seal. A little over 10 years ago, I started doing this program as an exploration of what I called new directions in classical music, meaning attempting to track how the sounds that composers have made over the past, 50 years, and the past 25 years specifically, since the start of the 21st century, how those sounds have been compelling, fascinating, seductive, communicating with listeners and audiences, not just an academic conversation between composers, which is what a good deal of 20th century classical music was. This is not an indictment of that approach. It's a perfectly valid one, but trying to explore how classical music had come around to its listeners again with tonal, consonant music, beautiful melodies and gorgeous harmonies and arrangements, and in many cases, spiritual connections that were being made. Well, that's what we've explored on Extra Eclectic over the past of the course of the past decade. I'm moving to a different slot now, and so I'm no longer going to be here in the evenings beginning next week, and so we decided that it was time to sunset this program. It will continue to live online. Every show we've ever done, in fact, lives online at yourclassical.org. You can go back and continue to listen to them. But a valedictory edition of the show this week, where we listen to some of the pieces that I've gotten responses about over the years, and ones that have really moved me in this respect as well. And here's one from John Adams. There's John Adams and John Luther Adams, two very different fellows. So John Adams here, the preeminent 20th and 21st century Californian. From his work, The Dharma at Big Sur, here's violinist Tracy Silverman with the BBC Symphony Orchestra, led by the composer.

a meeting of East and West, practically ascending into ecstasy in that music. We heard A New Day, the first movement of the violin concerto entitled The Dharma at Big Sur by John Adams. Tracy Silverman played the violin with the composer conducting the BBC Symphony Orchestra.

One development that's been fascinating in classical music in the 21st century has been the explosion in emerging composers writing choral music, many of them specializing in it. This is something from a woman who's really emerged as one of my favorites, the Ukrainian-Estonian composer Galina Grigorieva, and here is her work, In Paradisium, sung by the Estonian Philharmonic Chamber Choir, led by Paul Hillier.

In Paradisum by Galina Grigorieva, the Estonian Philharmonic Chamber Choir, led by Paul Hillier. Got a number of comments about this piece since first playing it. First playing any of the music of Jane Antonia Cornish a couple of years ago. British composer who has written a number of works that pianist Vicky Chow has played. And these are pieces for multiple pianos. And Ms. Chow plays all the piano parts thanks to the abilities of the recording studio. And this is called Sky.

One thing I literally just realized is how most of the composers that I picked for you tonight are women. And I love that this was accidental and that something like this can happen accidentally in 2026. It's like a working demonstration of how things have changed in classical music in our time. Because even in the 20th century, women composers, when they were even when they were eminently successful, still had an issue made of the fact of their gender. And now the playing field has changed so much that you can make a two-hour show about 21st century composers and not even realize that most of your favorites that you picked were women. So that's mighty cool. Let's hope that, unlike many things in today's world, this is at least one thing that doesn't go backwards. I am pretty much a big fanboy of Dobrynka Tabakova. I had the honor of meeting her and interviewing her once upon a time. This is her Truro Canticles.

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remember the first time I heard that, and I was pretty much in a puddle on the ground afterwards. Truro Canticles by Dobrinka Tabakova, written for the Truro Cathedral Choir of Cornwall, England. Joseph Wicks, the organist, and Christopher Gray conducting on Extra Eclectic.

0: One of my goals is to meet that woman someday and talk to her about the completely sui generis thing that she does. That is Clarice Jensen playing her cello, playing all the cello parts there in a piece of her own called Final. As has always been the case, Jennifer Allen helped assemble the playlist this week, mostly chosen by me. I'm Steve Seal. It's Extra.
1: 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I'm Christy L'Esperance. 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Voices you know, music you love.

One of the things we've explored a lot on this show is the dissolving of barriers in modern classical music. Not just the barriers between genres, but the barriers between composer and performer. A lot of composers write music for themselves to play today, like folk and jazz and rock musicians have always done. And then things get really interesting when a composing cellist like the incredible Clarice Jensen sees one of the great avant-garde cellists of the day turning around and playing one of her pieces. Cellist Maya Beiser will do just that coming up on this series conclusion of Extra Eclectic. I'm Steve Seal, this week with 10 years of favorites, yours and mine. So Steve Tibbetts might be one of the most unclassifiable musicians I've ever had the pleasure of meeting and interviewing and playing on this program. A guitarist who, I guess, started playing rock and folk music, but whose own style over the years has grown into this incredible kind of deconstruction of music itself, to the point that every note in his compositions sound almost like stray thoughts, just sort of entering and exiting the mind. There's simply nothing else like it. This is from his album Life Of. This is called Life of Joel.

Life of Jewel by Steve Tibbetts, who played guitar and piano there. We heard from percussionist Mark Anderson and cellist Michelle Kinney as well. It's Extra Eclectic. I'm Steve Seals. Thank you for tuning in. And if I suppose if there's kind of a theme specifically to this last part of this final episode of the show, it's this: DIY. Do it yourself. The majority of the works that I've got queued up for you this hour are from composers who are also performers or who have invented their own completely personal way of producing the sounds in their heads. And so they very often performed and recorded their own music. So we'll hear that in many cases. And certainly if you have this idea for bowed piano, you're probably not going to leave it to somebody else to execute. And that was the modus operandi of Stephen Scott during his life, the late Stephen Scott. And so bowed piano, how do you do that? Well, not with violin bows, but with rosined fishing line threaded through the strings of the piano. The piano has its lid removed. You have this army of performers standing around this lidless grand piano. As the rosin thread string is threaded through, you get vibrating strings and sometimes rosined popsicle sticks that are little mini bows. Here's the Bowed Piano Ensemble with Rainbows 1 by Stephen Scott.

Rainbows One by the late American composer Stephen Scott, the man who very much popularized the technique, probably that will not be duplicated by very many going forward, of the bowed piano. And that was his group, the Bowed Piano Ensemble, playing his music.

The Alleluia from the Mass for the Endangered by Sarah Kirkland Snyder, her adaptation of the Latin Mass as a collection of hymns honoring nature in this case, and in particular fauna and flora that are endangered by climate change. Just an outstanding work that really connected with listeners here on this show, and clearly others as well. It's praised by the Wall Street Journal, New York Times, Opera News, BBC Music Magazine. We heard Galacantus led by Gabriel Crouch. Music of Sarah Kirkland Snyder here on Extra Eclectic. Back to another performer whose method of producing sound is very much part of her composition as well, and that's the pianist Sofia Sobaya Vastek with her rescued piano, this dilapidated instrument that she performs all of her pieces on. And this is called In This Life.

In This Life by Sofia Subaya Vastek, who played it on her her rescued piano. I think it was like an abandoned church or abandoned rest home or something like that, and she salvaged it and plays a lot of her pieces on it. I'm Steve Seeley. You're listening to Extra Eclectic.

Cellist Clarice Jensen is one of two composers that I'm playing twice on this final edition of the show, and this is a personal choice because she's one of those 21st century composers who, in my mind, really represents what classical music now has really made room for, which is performers who often write their own music and perhaps by using electronics, play it solo with, say, electronic looping or sampling or something like that. Well, here's a case where Clarice Jensen wrote a work that requires tech like that to perform, and then she handed it over to another performer who also is an expert in this sort of thing. So it's like the classical music of the future in one fell swoop here between composer and performer. So we're going to hear Maya Beiser, who's very big on this sort of thing, play her cello in this piece by Clarice Jensen called Salt Air, Salt Earth.

Salt Air, Salt Earth by Clarice Jensen, performed there by another cellist who uses a lot of electronic means in her performance, Maya Beiser, the queen of the avant-garde cello, as she's often referred to. Two cellists in one. It's Extra Eclectic. I'm Steve Seal. Thank you for tuning in for this valedictory edition of the show here this week. I'm moving to a different time in our schedule. I'm going to be departing evenings, and we're saying goodbye to Extra Eclectic. But a reminder that the entire 10-plus year run of the program lives online at our website. 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

Man, it's so good. That is Ever, Ever, Ever from To the Hands by Caroline Shaw, performed by The Crossing, and Ice, conducted by Donald Nally. I'm Steve Seal. It's the final edition of Extra Eclectic. I'm going to play two more things here for you, and this piece by Meredith Monk, which was just such a wonderful discovery on guitarist Sean Sheba's release from, I guess, last year, where he plays his electric guitar settings of that are his own arrangements of pieces by various and sundry composers. And this is his setting of Nightfall by Meredith Monk.

Sean Sheba playing his electric guitar and his own arrangement of Nightfall by Meredith Monk here on Extra Eclectic.

0: Sky with Endless Stars by John Luther Adams. Some night music for us to take our leave now as this program sails off into the stars. 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One final thank you to producer Jennifer Allen, who crafted almost all of these playlists every week for 10 years. 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I'm Steve Seal. It's Extra.
1: I'm Frank Slaughter, host of Repose on Classical IPR. 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

family businesses. You can find them in every city across the country, no matter how big or how small the population of that town. I don't know about you, but I'll go out of the way to shop at a family business. That's because I have businesses on both sides of my family. My aunt and uncle owned a gas station when I was a kid, my parents a small grocery store, and my in-laws own an auto mechanic shop. When it came to the Begare family, their business was music. Carlos Begare was born in Barcelona in the mid-1700s, and he got his musical training from his uncle. His uncle was a composer and organist for a cathedral in Barcelona. When his uncle died, Carlos Begare took over that position, and he held it until his own death. The most important works by Carlos Begare are his symphonies. He wrote almost 20 of them. Here is Symphony No. 13.

Matthias Baumert conducted the London Mozart Players with Symphony No. 13 by Carlos Beguer on Music Through the Night. I hope you're doing well tonight. It's really great to have your company. Stick around and we're going to hear a piano concerto from the same era as Carlos Beguer, the mid to late 1700s. This composer was a part of the Danish Golden Age, and you'll hear that piece coming up in about 10 minutes.

Alberto Hemzi was a 20th century composer born in Turkey, and he dedicated his life's work to collecting and promoting the music of Sephardic Jews. This is some of that music, three ancient airs from the Coplas Sephardis.

Three Ancient Airs from the Coplas Sephardis by Alberto Hemsi. That was the Arc Ensemble on Music Through the Night. 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Friedrich Kuhlau was a Danish composer from the late 1700s. He was a part of the Danish Golden Age, and he was a prolific composer who left behind a stack of hundreds of pieces of music, including this piano concerto.

0: Piano Concerto by Danish composer Friedrich Kuhlau, performed by pianist Amalie Malling and the Danish Radio Symphony Orchestra under conductor Michael Schønwandt.
1: Bach keeps you company on your drive home. I'm Emma Stadelman, host of the Well-Tempered Commute, our all-Bach hour here on Classical IPR. We'll explore everything from cantatas to chorales to concertos, reviewing the musical career of one of classical music's greats. Tune in for the live broadcast of the Well-Tempered Commute every weekday at 5:06 p.m. This is WIAA Interlaken 88.7 FM, WIAB Mackinac City 88.5 FM, and W234BU Traverse City 94.7 FM.

When you're just starting out in your career, a good way to find out more about the career you hope to get into is to shadow other people who are already doing it. And most people will say yes to this. I've always done that. If somebody asks me to shadow because they want to learn more about being a radio host, the answer is always yes. Well, when it comes to being a professional clarinetist, you can look to David Schifrin. He's taught at Yale since the 1980s. He was one of only two woodwind musicians to win the coveted Avery Fisher Prize, so he checks the box of someone who's successful at this job. And he will say yes to some advice if you're just starting out as a clarinetist, or really just starting out with anything. This advice will come in handy. You'll hear it when Schifrin plays Beethoven, coming up in about 40 minutes. A sonata for flute and harp by Nino Rota is performed here by flutist Laurel Zucker and harpist Susan Jollis.

A Sonata for Flute and Harp by Nino Rota, performed by flutist Laurel Zucker and harpist Susan Jalas on Music Through the Night. It's really great to have your company tonight. I hope you're doing well. Stick around and we're going to listen to some Beethoven coming up. That's a performance that includes clarinetist David Schifrin. And you're going to hear some advice that he has on how to create a successful career. That's coming up in about 20 minutes.

Finnish composer Jean Sibelius was as successful as they come. He was a national hero of his country because of the music that he wrote. But Sibelius still had some unrealized dreams. He trained as a violinist, but never became a successful performer. It was something that he always wanted. When he was in his 50s, he wrote in his diary that I've dreamed since I was 12 years old to be a virtuoso. Sibelius loved the violin, and that's why he wrote a lot of music for it, including this, Humoresques.

Humoresques by Jean Sibelius. Jukka-Pekka Saarasta conducted the Finnish Radio Symphony Orchestra and violinist Josef Svensson. Clarinetist David Schifrin says there's a few things you have in your control to create a successful career. You kind of have to be a bit of a salesperson and sell yourself. Let people know that you're interested and available in doing something. They don't know unless you tell them. And Schifrin says it's important to be prepared when opportunity comes along. And most importantly, be nice. Be a good colleague. Schifrin is known for his talent, of course, but also his charming and generous character.

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When you think back to the summers of your childhood, they seemed really long, didn't they? They just went on and on. And now that you're a little older, summer seems to go by in the blink of an eye. Maybe it's because we were better at living in the moment when we were kids. No matter what the season, we played and spent time outside, and we didn't think too far into the future. When you were a kid, if you loved lying in the grass and watching the clouds go by overhead, you get to do that with this performance. Let's see what kind of characters and shapes come out of the clouds as we enjoy Nocturnes by Claude Debussy, performed here by the Los Angeles Philharmonic Orchestra.

When he wrote Nocturnes, Claude Debussy was inspired by poems that included vivid and dreamlike colors. We just heard the Los Angeles Philharmonic Orchestra with conductor Esa-Pekka Salonen perform Nocturnes by Claude Debussy. I hope you're doing well tonight and enjoying the dreamlike music. I'm Jillian Kahn. It's always great to have your company. Two pianos play music by Germaine Taillefer coming up in just a minute. And then we'll hear what's called the first plotless or abstract ballet in the next 5 minutes.

Two Waltzes by Germaine Taillefer, performed by Mark Clinton and Nicole Narboni on Music Through the Night. In the early 1900s, Frédéric Chopin wrote Les Sylphides, which was credited as being the first plotless or abstract ballet. It's a ballet that's purely about dance. There's really no storyline. The basic premise is about a lone male who is surrounded by woodland fairies, and they all dance together under the moonlight.

0: Chopin's Le Sylphide Ballet had a real influence on modern ballet in the 20th century. It was the first real abstract ballet without a storyline. We heard the Berlin Radio Symphony Orchestra under conductor Heinz Fricke on Music Through the Night. Thanks for being here tonight. It's always great to have your company.
1: 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Bright and playful? Sublime and peaceful? Massively complex? Or content and balanced? I'm Christy L'Esperance. 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Together, we'll greet Mozart first thing in the morning, before our first cup of coffee, and before he's adjusted his powdered wig. This is Classical IPR, WIAA Interlaken, WIAB Mackinac City, W234BU Traverse City, online at classicalipr.org.
0: This is music by an artist who was phenomenal and influential, but not a household name like you would think with all of her success. Ida Presti was born in 1924 in France, and she quickly rose to fame in France as a classical guitarist. In the 1950s, her and her husband worked together. They wrote a lot of music together. And unfortunately, Ida died young, in her early 40s. Those that knew her said that she could do anything at any speed. She was an astounding performer, but still so modest. Someone once said that she was the closest thing they would ever know to a saint. Ida Presti's work is hard to find because it's so mixed in with what she did with her husband. But here's some of her music. Danse Rhythmique, played by guitarist Sarah Reichardt.

When Ida Presti was just 13 years old, she played guitar for Andres Segovia, who told her to never listen to the advice of any other guitarist because she had her own unique voice. That was Danse Rhythmique by Ida Presti, performed by Sarah Reichart on Music Through the Night. We'll stick with strings for this next performance. It's Concerto No. 7 for four violins and cello from L'Estro Armonico by Vivaldi.

conductor Trevor Pinnock and the English Concert with Concerto No. 7 for four violins and cello from L'Estro Armonico by Antonio Vivaldi on Music Through the Night. From strings, we'll switch to oboe at center stage with an oboe concerto by Richard Strauss coming up in about 15 minutes.

This composer was a contemporary of Mozart's and a bit of a rival. Mozart was not a huge fan of Muzio Clementi, but Beethoven was. He held Clementi in high regard and often played his music in concert and recommended his pieces to others. Beethoven said Clementi's works were excellent for practice and truly beautiful for performance. Here's Symphony No. 2 by Muzio Clementi.

There are four surviving symphonies from Muzio Clementi. Those symphonies never published in his lifetime, and most of them were rescued from neglect and were painstakingly reconstructed from the manuscripts. Symphony No. 2 by Muzio Clementi, performed by the Rome Symphony Orchestra under conductor Francesco Lavecchia. Here's an oboe concerto by Richard Strauss on Music Through the Night.

0: Seiji Ozawa conducted the Mito Chamber Orchestra. The oboist was Fumiaki Miyamoto. They played an oboe concerto in D major by Richard Strauss on Music Through the Night. I'm Jalene Kahn, and it's always nice to listen with you. Thanks a lot for being here.
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When you know what you want to do for a career, you might look to those who are already doing it and doing it well. So you want to be a composer? Why not look to one of America's most performed living composers? That would be Libby Larson. Find out what she says you should do if you want to write music for a living. Coming up when we hear some of her music in about 20 minutes.

harp, viola, and cello join the vocal ensemble Voces 8 to perform a piece by Sophie Hutchings called By Night.

Voces 8 with the help of harp, viola, and cello to perform a piece by Sophie Hutchings called By Night on Music Through the Night. Hope you're doing well and enjoying the music. It's always nice to enjoy it with you. I'm Jalene Kahn. We're going to hear a Bach Brandenburg concerto, and we're also going to hear a piece of music from one of America's most performed living composers, all in the next 20 minutes, so I hope you can stick around. This is Trio Wanderer playing Haydn's Piano Trio No. 41, which is called Jacob's Dream.

Piano Trio number 41 by Franz Joseph Haydn. It's called Jacob's Dream. We heard Trio Wanderer on Music Through the Night. If you want to be a composer, how about a little advice from Libby Larson? She knows what she's talking about. She is one of America's most performed living composers. And she said you should listen to all kinds of music. Learn to read and notate music really, really well. That makes sense. She says to work at your music every single day and study other people's music. And one very important thing you should do regularly, Libby Larson says, is to dance.

0: Deep Summer Music by Libby Larson. She's one of America's most performed living composers. And Maren Alsop conducted the Colorado Symphony Orchestra on that recording on Music Through the Night. A Bach Brandenburg, coming up in just a minute.
1: This is Bob Mueller with Ephemeris for Tuesday, September 29th. Today, the sun will be up for 11 hours and 48 minutes, setting at 7:26, and it will rise tomorrow at 7:39. The moon, 3 days past full, will rise at 8:35 this evening. For at least the last 1,000 or so years, a fuzzy spot in the constellation of Andromeda has been known. It was known as the Great Andromeda Nebula until a little over 100 years ago. Nebula means cloud, and it belonged to the Milky Way. At that time, it was finally recognized as another Milky Way, looked just like ours. So the word to call it was galaxy, a word that's related to milk. It looks to be among the stars of Andromeda, but is far beyond those stars that we make the constellation of Andromeda. Current estimates place it at about 2.5 million light years away, well beyond the stars we see in Andromeda. It could collide with our galaxy in about 4 billion years or so.
0: Some composers are really good at recycling, and Bach was no exception. He kept a set of concertos in his desk drawer. This was music he most likely played with his own orchestra. And he eventually took those out of the drawer and revised them. He wanted to impress a nobleman and dedicated this music to him, but he never heard back. Well, Bach had the last word. These concertos are better known today than that forgotten nobleman. Bach's Brandenburg Concerto No. 2.

0: That's Bach's Brandenburg Concerto No. 2, a great example of the Baroque period of classical music. The Oregon Bach Festival Orchestra was conducted by Helmut Rilling on Music Through the Night. Sharon Isvin plays a guitar concerto coming up in just a minute.
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0: guitarist Sharon Isbin and the New York Philharmonic with conductor Jose Sarabriere, and a guitar concerto by Heitor Villa-Lobos on Music Through the Night. I'm Jalene Kahn. Great to have you here to enjoy this music together. Thanks for listening.
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There are some people, I'm sure you're not one of them, who claim there's really no need to record classical music anymore. At least not pieces like this that were written hundreds of years ago. Some people think this because, well, the music's been recorded a lot. So why bother doing it again? This violinist wholeheartedly disagrees with these people. And she'll expand on that thought when she plays Mozart, coming up in about a half an hour.

The fourth and final movement from Symphony No. 1 by Florence Price. That was the Philadelphia Orchestra under conductor Yannick Nézet-Séguin. I'm Jalene Kahn. Thanks a lot for being here with me. Music has been remixed and remade for a long time. It's usually not the composer or the writer who remakes their own music, but that's what happened with this. In 1820, Gioachino Rossini was one of the biggest names in Italian opera. But when he told this story there, it was just so-so, not all that successful. A few years later, Rossini moved to France, and he needed something to quick-start his career there. So he turned to the same story that people didn't know in Paris. He tweaked it a little and gave it a new title, Siege of Corinth, is what it became known as. Here's the overture performed by the Prague Sinfonia Orchestra.

The Overture from Siege of Corinth by Gioachino Rossini. Christian Benda conducted the Prague Sinfonia Orchestra. There were a couple of composers who took the waltz from a simple dance to something that those in the highest society could enjoy. Josef Lanner was one of those composers. Along with his friend and musical rival, Johann Strauss, they turned the waltz into what we know it as today. From Lanner, this is Memories of the Strawbrook Waltz.

0: Who does the waltz better than a Viennese ensemble? The Vienna String Ensemble with Memories of the Strawbrook Waltz by Josef Lanner. A violin concerto by Mozart is coming up in just a couple of minutes. I hope you can stick around.
1: It's September 29th, and this is your Michigan Minutes. Today in 1975, the first television station in the United States owned and operated by and for Black Americans began in Detroit, Michigan, WGPR-TV. The station originally began on Channel 62, and according to blackpast.org, the original programming featured religious shows, R&B music shows, syndicated shows, and old cartoons. Its founder, William Venoid Banks, wanted the station to provide Black producers with training and experience in the television industry. Opportunities behind the camera were mostly denied at stations across the country, and in July of 1995, WGPR-TV was controversially sold to CBS, who diverted programming to focus upon whiter audiences. And that is your Michigan Minute.

a few members of Sierra Winds playing Carmela from Vignettes by William Grant Still. Some pieces of classical music that have been around for hundreds of years have been recorded hundreds of times, maybe thousands. Bai Baskrita says that's the great thing about classical music. Everyone can add their own perspective and their own interpretation. Just because you've heard a piece of music before, just because you've played it before, doesn't mean you're going to hear the same thing if she or somebody else is the soloist. Here's a piece of music that has been recorded a couple of times, Mozart's Violin Concerto No. 1. Bai Baskrita performs with the Swedish Chamber Orchestra.

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0: Mozart's Violin Concerto No. 1. Violinist Biba Skrida performed with the Swedish Chamber Orchestra under conductor Ivan Odland.
1: Do you have a boat that just won't float? 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

0: collection of Romanian folk dances by Hungarian composer Béla Bartók. Yoav Talmi conducted the Quebec Symphony Orchestra. I'm Jeline Kahn, and it's always great to listen with you. Thanks a lot for being here.
1: This is Bob Mueller with Ephemeris for Tuesday, September 29th. Today, the sun will be up for 11 hours and 48 minutes, setting at 7:26, and it will rise tomorrow at 7:39. The moon, 3 days past full, will rise at 8:35 this evening. For at least the last 1,000 or so years, a fuzzy spot in the constellation of Andromeda has been known. It was known as the Great Andromeda Nebula until a little over 100 years ago. Nebula means cloud, and it belonged to the Milky Way. At that time, it was finally recognized as another Milky Way, looked just like ours. So the word to call it was galaxy, a word that's related to milk. Looks to be among the stars of Andromeda, but is far beyond those stars that we make the constellation of Andromeda. Current estimates place it at about 2.5 million light years away, well beyond the stars we see in Andromeda. It could collide with our galaxy in about 4 billion years or so.
2: Good morning. It's 7 o'clock on this Tuesday, September 29th. 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Thank you for joining me this morning. I'll be with you until 10 o'clock. We've got an hour of Mozart to start things off with Wolfgang AM just after the news headlines. And I wouldn't say there's patchy fog out there this morning. I would say there's patchy visibility. It's very dense fog in places. A dense fog advisory is in effect until 9 this morning. Visibility could be down to only about a half a mile. In some places, it feels like a lot less. So be sure to give people lots of room if you're out driving. The news is next.
3: Live from NPR News in Washington, I'm Corva Coleman. The Trump administration is relaxing the standards that are supposed to make cars and trucks more fuel efficient. Biden-era rules aim to boost fuel efficiency so that cars could get up to 50 miles to the gallon. The move by President Trump lowers that to 35 miles to the gallon. NPR's Willa Rubin reports the administration and auto industry say this will save car buyers hundreds of dollars.
4: In statements to NPR, automakers praise the move. They say that the new standards are more in line with market realities, meaning, you know, EV sales are still a minority of new car sales in the U.S. But critics say just looking at the sticker price ignores some of the longer-term expenses that come with being a car owner.
3: NPR's Willa Rubin reporting. AAA says that this morning the average cost for a gallon of regular gas is $4.46. Diesel is more than $6.40. This morning, President Trump is poised to announce updates to the website America.gov. AI industry leaders are expected to join him at the announcement. Big tech company OpenAI says it is scrapping the release of its newest AI model after it failed to meet company internal testing standards. NPR's John Ruwitch reports the decision comes after a string of reports of AI bots involved in hacking incidents.
5: The company had been planning to release the model called GPT 6.1 Astra in the coming days, but it's decided to scrap the release. Saatchi Jain, head of safety systems at OpenAI, said, quote, it didn't quite meet the bar in testing and fell short in terms of communication with the user about the work it's done. He told the Wall Street Journal it performed poorly on alignment, the term AI developers use for how well a model sticks to what people want rather than going off script. In an emailed statement, Jane says when shipping new models to users, OpenAI has an extremely high bar in terms of safety and alignment. The company says it has other new models coming soon. John Ruwitch, NPR News.
3: Employees at the Centers for Disease Control and Prevention in Atlanta say that the federal agency's work is being hampered by job cuts. From member station WABE, Jess Mador reports.
6: the CDC lost 30% or more than 3,800 employees between March of 2025 and May of this year, according to the report. That includes hundreds of employees who were terminated, put on administrative leave, or who opted for retirement. The Trump administration has maintained the cuts eliminated waste, fraud, and abuse in the government. In an emailed statement, a spokesperson for the American Federation of Government Employees Union says the job cuts continue and amount to a dismantling of the public health infrastructure designed to respond quickly to threats. For NPR News, I'm Jess Mador in Atlanta.
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7: Live from IPR News in Interlaken, I'm Ed Ronco. We told you yesterday that there were concerns that Torch Lake Township was not receiving its printed absentee ballots on time. Township clerks across Antrim County are now reporting the same problem. They say they have not received the ballots from county officials. The clerk's office sent a sign to local elections officials, the township level folks, asking them to post it on the door of their township offices, informing voters that their absentee ballots won't be available until after September 29th, today. Ballots were supposed to be distributed last week, Thursday, September 24th. Clerk Victoria Bishop in Antrim County is facing a recall petition and an investigation from the state over her performance in office. She canceled and changed the registration status of over 100 voters in Antrim County. The state has suspended her access to the statewide voter database. As you heard from NPR, the cost of diesel fuel remains near record levels. As Russ McNamara reports here in Michigan, a senator thinks short-term solutions are not a long-term answer.
8: The White House has floated a cut to diesel fuel exports and a suspension of federal gas taxes as a way to lower costs for consumers. Democratic Senator Alyssa Slotkin says ending the war with Iran would restore normal global oil supply levels and allow prices to drop.
9: I'm open to any short-term solution, but let's understand that it's a Band-Aid on a war that drove this price up.
8: In Michigan, the price per gallon of diesel is more than $3 higher than a year ago. A suspension of the fuel tax would only drop it 24 cents per gallon. I'm Russ McNamara.
7: State Senate Majority Leader Winnie Brinks, meanwhile, who is also the Democratic nominee for lieutenant governor, says she is open to a state gas tax holiday. That's a slight break from her party's gubernatorial nominee, who says putting the 52-cent per gallon tax on gas in Michigan on hold would, quote, blow a hole in the state budget. The Record Eagle reports that the Democratic candidate for governor, Jocelyn Benson, has advocated instead for suspending the national gas tax. That's 18 cents per gallon. As the leader of the state Senate, Brinks has the ability to pursue temporarily suspending the higher state gas tax. Traverse City's Cherry Capital Airport plans to put its board meetings online, allowing the public to watch from home. The Northwest Regional Airport Authority Board plans to post videos from meetings starting in October. The ticker reports that members of the public and elected officials called on the airport to make meetings available for viewing. Videos will be up within 48 hours of the meeting to the airport's website, tvcairport.com. The recording will stay up until it's replaced by the next month's meeting. The first one is expected to appear around October 27th. This is IPR.
10: 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John Ludwig Taylor solves murder cases like a game of chess in this BritBox original mystery. Ludwig Season 2, streaming October 13th at BritBox.com.

Such a beautiful movement from that clarinet quintet in A major, the second movement by Mozart. We heard the Pacifica Quartet along with clarinetist Anthony McGill. Anthony McGill attended Interlochen Arts Academy in Camp in the 1990s before becoming the principal clarinetist of the New York Philharmonic. You're listening to Classical IPR. This is Wolfgang AM, an hour of Mozart to get your day started. I'm Christy L'Esperance. Thanks for joining me today. Well, Thursday at 7:30 in the evening, you can hear classical guitar. There will be a concert in Dendrino's Chapel in Interlochen. Jason Vio, a classical guitarist, will be performing. And you can find all sorts of information about that concert on our fall concert guide, interlochenpublicradio.org/fall26. Well, during Mozart's life, the guitar was considered kind of a lower class instrument, and since he was composing for wealthy patrons, it really didn't have a place. But he did write for the mandolin, and he used plucked accompaniment styles to imitate guitars in operas, but he didn't actually ever write anything for the guitar. That popularity for the instrument surged a couple decades after his death, and then classical guitar composers like Fernando Sor and Giuliani were composing for it. But we don't leave guitarists out of the fun with Mozart. There are arrangements for guitar, and we're going to hear one now. This is a rondo in C major, originally for violin and orchestra, but performed here by guitarist Pepe Romero, along with the Academy of St. Martin in the Fields, led by Iona Brown.

That was guitarist Pepe Romero with the Academy of St. Martin in the Fields, the Rondo in C major for guitar and orchestra that Mozart never wrote. He actually wrote it for violin and orchestra, but it sure sounds great with guitar. I'm Christy L'Esperance. Thanks for joining me this morning on Wolfgang AM, an hour of music by Mozart to get our day started off on the right foot. I've got six German dances, speaking of feet, coming up next. And this weekend, you can marvel in the grace and the athleticism of a mix of classical and contemporary dance, from beautiful ballet excerpts and modern works to original choreography created by Interlaken students and faculty. The dance department recitals are Friday at 7:30 and Saturday afternoon at 2 o'clock. That is in Corson Auditorium on the Interlaken campus. And lucky you, as a listener to Classical IPR, you can webcast the Friday performance in the evening. You can find information at classicalipr.org. Or if you'd like, or both, you can, as a listener to IPR, you're eligible for up to four free tickets to the Community Connection concert. 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Well, here's the Orpheus Chamber Orchestra staying seated, not dancing at all, with Mozart's six German dances.

The Orpheus Chamber Orchestra can dance 6 German dances by Mozart without having horribly mangled feet. That was 6 German dances here on Classical IPR. I'm Christy L'Esperance. You're listening to Wolfgang AM, an hour of Mozart to get our day started off on the right foot from 7 until 8 every weekday morning. Well, with the price of gas and the 13-hour drive, attending an opera in New York City this Saturday afternoon does not seem likely, but at 1 o'clock Saturday afternoon, the Bay Community Theater in Sutton's Bay and Ramsdale Regional Center for the Arts in Manistee will be showing the Met Opera live in HD on the big screen. This production of Mozart's Così fan tutte has a Coney Island-inspired staging. It's set in the 1950s at a boardwalk amusement park. You can find information about those showings on our fall concert guide at interlochenpublicradio.org/fall26. Well, here's the overture to Così fan tutte by Mozart. Robert Johnson leads the New York Philomusical Winds.

includes the Overture to Così fan tutti by Mozart, performed by the New York Philomusica Winds, led by Robert Johnson, here on Classical IPR. I've got some horn music coming up next by Mozart, but not Wolfgang, his dad, Leopold. That's in just a moment. Well, this Saturday night at 7:30, there will be a faculty and guest artist recital in Dendrino's Chapel on the Interlaken campus. That will be the Lanta Horn Duo. That's hornists Laura Hunt, she's on the Interlaken faculty, and Katie Ambrose, a guest artist. They'll perform together, and you can either attend in concert for free, there are no tickets required, or you can webcast the concert from the comfort of your home. That's at live.interlaken.org. More information about that Saturday evening Horn Duo concert is at our fall concert guide at interlakenpublicradio.org/fall26. Well, Leopold Mozart, that's Wolfgang's dad, wrote this next piece, a Sinfonia Pastorella for shepherd's horn and strings. He used a traditional crib-rocking lullaby in the second slow movement, and I wonder if he rocked little Wolfgang to that melody as a baby. Well, either way, Wolfgang later quoted it in his own Symphony No. 19. Here's the entire Sinfonia Pastorella for shepherd's horn and strings. Heinz Friesen leads the Concerto Rotterdam, and the horn soloist is Hermann Urison.

0: Leopold Mozart Sinfonia Pastorella for shepherd's horn and string. It's not too much unlike, I guess, an alp horn. That was hornist Herman Urison playing with Concerto Rotterdam. 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
0: Coming up in, just about 10 minutes, a little less, Classical Deep Dive here on Classical IPR. This week, we're diving deep into Scott Joplin's Maple Leaf Rag. We'll hear more about Scott Joplin's life starting at 8 o'clock this morning. And then at 8:30, the Geoclassical Quiz. Let's see if you can guess where the spinning globe lands with a few clues and some music. That's all coming up in the next hour here on Classical IPR. But our final piece for Wolfgang AM is a Kyrie from Mozart's Waisenhausmass in C minor. We're going to hear the English Chamber Orchestra along.

with the choir of King's College Chapel, Cambridge, Susan Menser, soprano, Bernadette Mancadenisa, contralto, Neil Mackey, tenor, Stephen Roberts, bass, and Stephen Layton, organ. They're all led by Stephen Cleobury, the Kyrie from Mozart's Waisenhaus Mass.

0: the Kyrie, the opening movement of the Mass in C minor called the Waisenhaus Mass by Mozart here on Classical IPR. Classical Deep Dive is coming up just in a moment.
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0: 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I'm Christy L'Esperance.

We're taking a deep dive into Scott Joplin's Maple Leaf Rag. Before we get to the music, let's find out more about the man himself. Scott Joplin was born in 1868 and grew up the second oldest of six kids in Texarkana. That's an area that straddles the Texas and Arkansas border. His parents were both musical and gave him his first lessons on piano, violin, and banjo. But his father, Giles Joplin, a former slave, worked as a railroad laborer. And his mother, Florence Givens, worked as a housekeeper. Young Scott was allowed to go to work with his mother and to practice on the pianos in the homes where she cleaned. In one of those homes was Julius Weiss, a German Jew who was new to the U.S. and tutored the children of one of the wealthy landowners in Texarkana. It was probably in one of those homes where Julius Weiss tutored, Florence Givens cleaned, and her son Scott Joplin practiced the piano, where their paths crossed, affecting the future of American music, really, in a way that no one could have predicted. As a Jew in Germany, Julius Weiss was no stranger to prejudice. He recognized the young Scott Joplin's talent as well as his lack of resources. Weiss gave him music lessons free of charge from the age of 11 until he turned 16. He even helped Scott's mother acquire a used piano. Weiss introduced his young student to European folk and classical music, including opera, and this exposure would deeply influence Scott Joplin's artistic path. Around the age of 17, Scott Joplin left Texarkana to live as a traveling musician. While he was most passionate about composing classical works, opera in particular, most opportunities for young black musicians weren't in concert halls. They were in saloons and brothels.

And in these places, Joplin leaned into an amalgamation of his classical training with the rhythms of African-American music and marches. He and others developed what would become a new craze, ragtime. Joplin traveled by rail through the Midwest and South before eventually settling in Missouri. In 1885, he joined the all-night ragtime piano competitions at Tom Turpin's Silver Dollar Saloon in St. Louis, Missouri, and eventually made his way to Sedalia, Missouri, where he played in a popular African-American gentleman's club. Scott Joplin's nickname, The Entertainer, was printed on the club business card, and that nickname became the title of this Scott Joplin hit. Around this time, he took a music theory course so that he could write down his pieces with the hope of publishing them, along with instructional guides that might prove ragtime was a serious art form, detaching it from its vulgar and seedy associations. It was very rare for a black composer to land a publishing contract in 1899. But that year, John Stark, an agent for the Mason and Hamlin Piano Company, contracted with Joplin to publish Maple Leaf Rag for $50. In today's economy, that would be equivalent to over $2,000. Joplin also received a 1 cent royalty per sale as part of the agreement. This was wildly progressive because, in general, composers were almost never paid royalties, and advances rarely exceeded $25. Stark Publishing printed 400 copies, and it took a whole year to sell them all, earning Joplin $4. That's about $150 today. But within about a decade, it became the first instrumental piece in history to sell 1 million copies nationwide. This single publication freed Joplin from performing in honky-tonk saloons and enabled him to teach and compose. Within 10 years, Scott Joplin had published over 40 successful piano rags. He'd received an honorary degree from Harvard. He'd become a presidential advisor on racial matters and became the first African-American to dine at the White House, invited by Teddy Roosevelt, and had earned the title King of Ragtime. During this wild success, Scott Joplin remembered the generosity of his teacher, Julius Weiss, who by this time was aged and ailing, and Joplin regularly sent him gifts of money. Despite the success from his rags, Joplin's heart was in opera.

John Stark continued to publish Joplin's piano works in New York, but he declined to publish Joplin's operas. And Scott Joplin felt devastated, profoundly frustrated by his inability to secure backing to produce his operas. He considered them his greatest legacy and exhausted his life savings and his health trying to self-finance the operas. He died in 1917, having never seen them produced. More than 50 years later, Joplin's music, including his opera Treemonisha, was heard with fresh ears. Treemonisha was finally staged in 1972 and recognized as groundbreaking. In 1976, Scott Joplin was posthumously awarded the Pulitzer Prize for his contributions to American music. This is a chorus from Act 2 of Treemonisha, titled Aunt Dinah Has Blowed the Horn.

we dove into life in America in the late 1800s and Scott Joplin's experience in that culture as a backdrop to the creation of his maple leaf rag. Next, we'll take a close look at the music itself. This is Classical Deep Dive from Interlochen Public Radio. I'm producer and host Christy L'Esperance. See you next time.

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2: You can hear Classical Deep Dive every weekday morning at 8 o'clock right here on Classical IPR. We'll continue to dive deep into Joplin's Maple Leaf Rag through the rest of this week, or you can go online to classicalipr.org and take the big plunge, listen to the entire episode all at once. Well, we heard that Scott Joplin's nickname was The Entertainer. And when the Robert Redford movie The Sting came out, Joplin's rag, The Entertainer, was suddenly everywhere. It was so much a part of my early childhood that it was the Entertainer melody that I picked out on the piano and played for my piano teacher at my very first lesson. Let's hear that rag played properly by Laura Downs, but with a modern twist. This is from Laura Downs' album Reflections, Scott Joplin Reconsidered. She performs it here with Joe Brent, who plays the mandolin.

That was Laura Downs along with mandolinist Joe Brent with The Entertainer by Scott Joplin here on Classical IPR. Well, this Sunday evening at 7:30, Ballet Jurgens will present A Midsummer Night's Dream at Sioux Community Theater Center in Sault Ste. Marie. William Shakespeare's classic comedy with a Canadian twist is what they'll be presented, accompanied by Mendelssohn's famous score. Well, let's hear a little bit of music connected to A Midsummer Night's Dream. This is called Puck, and it's composed by Michael Joopstrom and is performed here by trumpeter Jesse Cook and pianist Edward Neiman here on Classical IPR.

0: Michael Jupstrom's Puck, performed there by trumpeter Jesse Cook and pianist Edward Neiman here on Classical IPR.
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0: It is a foggy morning. There's a dense fog advisory in effect still until 9 o'clock this morning. Visibility is fairly low, so make sure that you're allowing extra distance for other cars this morning if you're still out and about. I still see fog outside my window. The classical geoclassical quiz is coming up in just a moment here on Classical IPR. But first, let's listen to this song sung by the William Appling Singers, led by William Appling. This is Charles Zeuner's Awake Our Souls.

0: Well, it is 8:30 and time for today's geoclassical quiz, where we give the globe a spin and you get to guess where it landed. I've got clues and music to help, and by texting in your name and the correct location, you'll get a shout out and bragging rights today and a chance to be entered into a random drawing for this week's prize, which is an international atlas. So you have until the end of the next piece, which is about 4.5 minutes long, to text your location guess to this number, 833-490-4718. I'll repeat that text number after the clues. And be sure to respond join so that you can enter the drawing. Well, today's location is a country, and I would give this a difficulty level of 2 head scratches out of 5. Today's clues are read by a classical IPR listener, Jakob Wheeler.
1: My name is Jakob Wheeler. I'm a journalist here in Northern Michigan. My roots are in this country. I was born there. Today's geoclassical.
0: End of the next piece, which is about 4.5 minutes long, to text your location guess to this number, 833-490-4718. I'll repeat that text number after the clues. And be sure to respond join so that you can enter the drawing. Well, today's location is a country, and I would give this a difficulty level of 2 head scratches out of 5. Today's clues are read by a classical IPR listener, Jakob Wheeler.
1: My name is Jakob Wheeler. I'm a journalist here in Northern Michigan. My roots are in this country. I was born there. Today's geoclass.
0: Today's location is a country, and I would give this a difficulty level of 2 head scratches out of 5. Today's clues are read by a classical IPR listener, Jakob Wheeler.
1: My name is Jakob Wheeler. I'm a journalist here in Northern Michigan. My roots are in this country. I was born there. Today's city of Billund in this country by Ole Kier Christensen in 1949. In this country, there are more than twice as many pigs as humans, making it a massive pork and bacon exporter. In this country, traditional 1, 2, and 5 krona coins feature a distinct hole right through the middle, a little bit like donuts. Good luck. Helle Lüge to alle.
0: Well, as you ponder and text your name and your guess to 833-490-4718, we'll listen to a piece by a composer from this country. This is the Masquerade Overture by Carl Nielsen. We'll hear it performed by the BBC Symphony Orchestra, led by Andrew Davis.

We just heard the Masquerade Overture by Carl Nielsen, and Carl Nielsen is from today's geoclassical quiz country, and this was a stumper. We only got three correct responses this morning. The clues, again, were that Legos were invented in this country. There are twice as many pigs as humans in this country, and traditional krona coins have a hole in the middle, kind of like a donut. Well, this country was Denmark. So congratulations to Suzanne Sorkin of Traverse City, Isaac Stevenson, and Charles Kay, all of whom correctly guessed Denmark for today's location. You'll be entered into this week's prize drawing for an international atlas, and we'll announce the winner for that drawing on Monday morning. We'll listen again tomorrow morning around 8:30 for another geoclassical quiz from Classical IPR. Well, we're going to hear some music that involves accordion, very common in a lot of folk music. That's coming up in just a moment. But this weekend, Saturday at 7 o'clock in the evening and Sunday at 4 in the afternoon, Tuba Bach will present From the Danube at Emmanuel Lutheran Church in Big Rapids. And the Sunday afternoon concert will be web streamed on the Tuba Bach Facebook and YouTube pages, so you can attend remotely for free there. From the Danube has clarinetist Herbert Gruber, accordionist Joe Riccia, Paraska Hopal plays the violin, and bassist Marton Pacher will be all performing on that concert. More information is on our full fall concert guide at interlakenpublicradio.org/fall26. Well, here's a piece of music called The Farmer's Set. It was written by Jay Unger and Molly Mason. Jay Unger plays the fiddle here, Molly Mason the piano, Keith Murphy the mandolin, Maramiah McLean also plays the piano accordion, and Harry Aceto plays the bass. The Farmer's Set.

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0: We just heard Edward Joseph Collins' Comes Autumn from his Hymn to the Earth here on Classical IPR, and that was paired with a haiku sent in by a listener, senior acting major from Buckley, Michigan, Francis Drabeck, who wrote this poem called Innocence. Dog bites a dry leaf, swallowing down last season, unaltered by change. I love that haiku. Thanks so much for that. You're listening to Classical IPR, Interlochen Public Radio, WIAA Interlochen 88.7, WIAB Mackinac City 88.5, and W234BU Traverse City 94.7. 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
0: Well, I would like to wish a very happy birthday this morning to a listener who listens to Classical IPR from Columbia, South Carolina. Happy birthday, Kara Karsten. Kara homeschools her 5 kids and gives them exposure not only to classical music with us, but also plays the geoclassical quiz each morning at 8:30 with the family, and they're pretty good at it. Well, happy birthday, Kara, from your parents, Natalie and Eric from Grand Haven, and from all of us at Classical IPR. You share a birthday with a couple of people that we're going to be celebrating this hour along with you. Richard Bonning, he's an Australian opera conductor. And then also this composer, Nathan Daughtry, he's a marimba player and composer. And the Prussian Arts Society holds this international composition contest each year. In 2005, history was made when Nathan Daughtry won both second and third place that year with his percussion ensemble works, Limerick Daydreams and Adaptation, respectively. Well, Nathan Daughtry turns 51 today, and for his birthday, we'll hear that second prize piece, Limerick Daydreams. It's performed here by the Showa Wind Symphony, led by Shintaro Fukumoto. Limerick Daydreams by Nathan Daughtry, here on Classical IPR.

0: We just heard Limerick Daydreams by Nathan Daughtry, performed by the Showa Wind Symphony, led by Shintaro Fukumoto. Today is Nathan Daughtry's birthday. He was born this day in 1976, so he's 75. He's 51 years old today. You're listening to Classical IPR. We have another musical birthday to celebrate in just a moment.
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0: Well, today is the birth date also of Richard Bonning, an Australian opera conductor. He was a piano prodigy who became the famous soprano Joan Sutherland's vocal coach and accompanist. They married in 1954, and then he conducted virtually all of her operatic performances from 1962 until her retirement in 1990. Richard Bonning recorded more than 50 complete operas and also a bunch of rare ballets, and he turns 96 years old today. Well, let's celebrate his birthday with Act One from the ballet Manon by Jules Massenet. This is Richard Bonning leading the Covent Garden Royal Opera House Orchestra.

That was Act One of Jules Massenet's ballet Manon, performed by the Covent Garden Royal Opera House Orchestra, led by Richard Bonning, who turns 96 years old today. You're listening to Classical IPR. I'm Christy L'Esperance. Thanks for joining me this morning. We have a canzona, Personare One, by Giovanni Gabrielli. This is performed by the Canadian Brass.

0: the Canadian brass with a canzone personale, or a song for instruments, by Giovanni Gabrielli here on Classical IPR, Interlaken Public Radio, WIAA Interlaken 88.7, WIAB Mackinac City 88.5, and W234BU Traverse City 94.7. 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Thank you for joining me this morning. I'll be back with you tomorrow morning from 7 until 10. And as you might know, at 9 o'clock each morning, I share musical birthdays. Today, it was the conductor Richard Bonning, who's turning 96 today, and also Nathan Daughtry, who's turning 51. Composer for percussion instruments. We heard a really cool piece by him. Well, if you would like to wish someone in your life happy birthday, as Kara's parents did for her this morning, you can do that by sending a text to Classical IPR at 833-490-4718. You can send someone's name, their birth date, and then a message to be read on air around 9 o'clock, and then paired with a piece of music composed or performed by a musician who shares that same birthday. The number again is 833-490-4718. Well, it's 50 degrees and the fog is hanging on in some areas. Today should be mostly sunny later on with temperatures in the mid-70s. Showers likely overnight. 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Have a great Tuesday.
1: Classical music is a treasure trove of phenomenal scene setting. There may be many that equal this one, but I dare say few are better. There's some slithery, dangerous dancing happening. Wine is flowing and inhibitions are thrown to the wind. Spoiler, after all this revelry, our hero Samson brings down the house. Take that, Philistines! From APM, American Public Media, this is Performance Today. I'm Valerie Kaler. On the way this hour, the Bacchanal from Samson and Delilah by Camille Saint-Saëns. Robert Schumann had his own battles with Philistines, that is, anyone against artistic innovation. His League of David was a fictitious society of forward-thinking artists. Here's one of his dances of the League of David.

Nelson Gerner with one of Schumann's Davidsbündler-Tänze, Dances of the League of David. From APM American Public Media, this is Performance Today. I'm Valerie Kaler, glad to have you along for today's musical adventures and discoveries. Right now, we're about to hear music for a party. A full-on bacchanal, with unrestrained drinking, dancing, music, and, how can I say this, all manner of interactive physical activity. In music, one of the most famous bacchanals was in Act 3 of the opera Samson and Delilah by Camille Saint-Saëns. At this party, the Philistines are celebrating the fall of Samson. He's just had his hair cut off by Delilah, and with his hair went his strength. So the Philistines throw this sensual all-night party. Let's hear it in an arrangement for four saxophones and piano, the Alliage Quintet in concert in Jacksonville Beach, Florida, for this musical free-for-all, the Bacchanal from Samson and Delilah by Camille Saint-Saëns.

0: A wild, frenzied, seductive dance. The Danse Bacchanale from the opera Samson and Delilah by Camille Saint-Saëns. Sebastian Pottmeyer made that arrangement for four saxophones and piano. We heard the group called the Alliage Quintet. John Yung Bae at the piano, alongside four saxophone-playing friends. Daniel Gauthier, Miguel Vallis, Simon Honrat, and Sebastian Pottmeyer. The Alliage Quintet is based in Germany. We're glad to share that highlight from their recent American tour, a concert in Jacksonville Beach, Florida, presented by the Beaches Fine Arts Series. As far as I know, that is the only professional ensemble with that particular lineup. Piano and four saxophones, soprano, alto, tenor, and baritone saxes. The Alliage Quintet. They're proud to play a wide range of music from the entire history of classical music. Every arrangement written especially for them and their unique lineup. In a moment, they taught two people,
1: and they taught two people,
0: and so on,
1: and so on,
0: and so on. 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
2: It's September 29th, and this is your Michigan Minutes. Today in 1975, the first television station in the United States owned and operated by and for Black Americans began in Detroit, Michigan, WGPR-TV. The station originally began on Channel 62, and according to blackpast.org, the original programming featured religious shows, R&B music shows, syndicated shows, and old cartoons. Its founder, William Vennoyd Banks, wanted the station to provide Black producers with training and experience in the television industry. Opportunities behind the camera were mostly denied at stations across the country, and in July of 1995, WGPR-TV was controversially sold to CBS, who diverted programming to focus upon whiter audiences. And that is your Michigan Minute.
0: I think it's safe to say that we've all had that one teacher, the one who saw something in us, drew it out, cultivated it, celebrated it, changed the course of our lives by just that fraction of a degree. Shout out to Mrs. Peterson, Webster Elementary School, Mesa, Arizona. The wonderful thing about Mrs. Peterson and whoever you just thought of with gratitude is that you and I were not the only students whose lives were forever altered. There are legions of us who can track our successes to that one teacher and who became that one teacher for the next generation. Enter Vicente Scaramuzza, Argentine teacher of legendary pianists like Marta Argerich and Bruno Gelber, of Enrique Barenboim, who would go on to teach his son Daniel Barenboim. Pianist Nelson Gerner was born in Argentina, and his earliest teachers were students of Vicente Scaramuzza. In fact, he describes himself as kind of a grandson of Scaramuzza. The Scaramuzza approach is all about using the natural weight of your arm rather than muscular force, about being relaxed and moving freely. Let's hear it in action. Nelson Gerner plays the Intermezzo in A by Johannes Brahms.

0: That intermezzo is like an embrace. The second of Brahms' six pieces for piano, Opus 118. Argentine pianist Nelson Gerner played that as his encore after a concert with the Lausanne Chamber Orchestra in Lausanne, Switzerland. In a moment, hidden treasures. This is Performance Today from APM.
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Violinist Linus Roth always assumed that if a composer had been forgotten or pushed aside, it was simply because their music hadn't stood the test of time. That is, until he discovered the music of Polish composer Mieczysław Weinberg. In 2011, Roth played a trio by Weinberg sight unseen. He was shocked by the intensity and quality of the music, and he wondered what Weinberg's life must have been like that resulted in such rich emotional music. Roth immediately went looking for music by Weinberg and was thrilled to find he'd written several pieces for violin. And despite the terrible difficulties Weinberg faced living under authoritarian regimes, there's still so much hope and light emanating from his music. Here is an example. Weinberg wrote his violin concerto in 1959. Roth says the pain and struggle in Weinberg's life can be felt especially in the slow third movement, and yet he finds it one of the most beautiful movements ever written. Let's hear it from a concert in Prague. Andris Poga conducts the Prague Radio Symphony Orchestra. Violinist Linus Roth soloing in the violin concerto by Mieczysław Weinberg.

0: Violinist Linus Roth says performances of Mieczysław Weinberg's Violin Concerto are always followed by a moment of perfect, touching silence. And we just heard that precious pause as the audience at Dvorak Hall soaked up the magnitude of what they just heard. Andrzej Spoga conducted the Prague Radio Symphony Orchestra with soloist Linus Roth in concert in Prague, Czechia. Linus Roth says playing Weinberg's concerto can be emotionally exhausting, but it's always incredibly rewarding. And he feels it's his responsibility as an artist to fight for a composer that he believes in, to keep them in the musical conversation. Roth has made Weinberg's works, including that violin concerto, a large part of his concert repertoire. It is always a treat to share concert highlights from around the world here on PT. And this spring, I invite you to join me on an in-person musical tour of Germany and Prague. We'll attend three of the world's premier classical music festivals, the Dresden and Prague Spring Music Festivals, and the prestigious Beethoven Festival in Leipzig, where we'll take in a special recital by pianist Long Long. We'll immerse ourselves in the local art and history, explore the homes of Felix Mendelssohn and the Schumanns. Space is limited on this intimate group trip. All the details, including the full itinerary, available online at publicradiocustomtravel.org. 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
2: This is Bird Note. As a brand new birder, one of the first questions you might have is where to find birds. Well, they live just about everywhere people do, so there's really no wrong answer. Looking out the window and listening for calls and songs can make birding a part of your daily routine. But you might be curious where else to look. So here are some quick tips. Think about what birds need: food, water, shelter. If you can find a nearby green space that also features a stream or pond, it probably has a few birds hanging out. Coastlines almost always have some gulls, like this laughing gull. Birds often congregate in urban parks because they're the best habitats to be found for miles, especially during spring and fall migration, when travelers like this white-eyed vireo stop to refuel. And try asking local birders for ideas on social media groups or at club meetings. You might learn that somewhere you never expected is a birding hotspot: a cemetery, a popular beach, even a landfill. It's just one of the ways birds can give you a new perspective on the place you call home. For Bird Note, I'm Jonies Franklin.
0: In 2022, Canadian violinist Lara St. John released an album celebrating music written by women. She called it She, Her, Hers. 17 pieces written by 12 different composers from around the world. Works by Gabriella Lena Frank, Valerie Coleman, Laurie Anderson, and Jesse Montgomery. Here's Montgomery's Rhapsody No. 2, played by Lara St. John.

Rhapsody No. 2 by Jesse Montgomery. She's writing six of these, each for a different contemporary violinist, each inspired by a composer of the past. That one written for Michi Wionko, inspired by Bartok. We heard it played by Laura St. John from her album She, Her, Hers. More from Jesse Montgomery in just a second. From APM, American Public Media, this is Performance Today, taking you to concerts around the world. I'm Valerie Kaler. Later this hour, a woodwind quintet explores the theme of E Pluribus Unum, out of many, one. And right now, a somewhat similar construct, the many, the myriad musical sounds of New York City. The one, Jesse Montgomery's composition, Coincident Dances. She talked about the frenetic energy and multicultural aural palette one hears just walking down the street. Sometimes it's like someone's changing the channel. One sound world segues into the next as you move. Other times you hear multiple things at once, something that Montgomery says happens pretty much every day in New York. One particular experience of hers that made its way into this piece was walking by a car blasting Latin jazz while her headphones were piping in rhythm and blues. Juxtapositions, overlaps, and segues are the heart of Montgomery's Coincident Dances. You'll hear everything from English consort to techno, Ghanaian music, and swing. She says the orchestra takes on the role of a DJ crafting a multicultural dance track. DJs Ricardo Ferro and the Aspen Conducting Academy Orchestra here with Jesse Montgomery's Coincident Dances.

0: A quilt, a mosaic, a collage, a dance party. So many vibrant colors and rhythms and traditions celebrated in that piece by Jesse Montgomery. Coincident Dances, inspired by the kaleidoscope of music you hear on the streets of New York City. Ricardo Ferro led the Aspen Conducting Academy Orchestra in that performance in the Klein Music Tent at the Aspen Festival and School in Colorado. Violinist and composer Jesse Montgomery, former member of the Catalyst Quartet, founding member of the Public Quartet, Grammy winner, and PT's Classical Woman of the Year in 2025. In a moment, tootly, ducky, chocolatey, parpy, and brassy. 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
1: This is Bob Mueller with Ephemeris for Tuesday, September 29th. Today the sun will be up for 11 hours and 48 minutes, setting at 7:26, and it will rise tomorrow at 7:39. The moon, 3 days past full, will rise at 8:35 this evening. For at least the last 1,000 or so years, a fuzzy spot in the constellation of Andromeda has been known. It was known as the Great Andromeda Nebula until a little over 100 years ago. Nebula means cloud, and it belonged to the Milky Way. At that time, it was finally recognized as another Milky Way, looked just like ours. So the word to call it was galaxy, a word that's related to milk. It looks to be among the stars of Andromeda, but is far beyond those stars that we make the constellation of Andromeda. Current estimates place it at about 2.5 million light years away, well beyond the stars we see in Andromeda. It could collide with our galaxy in about 4 billion years or so.
0: American composer Elliot Carter, famous for his incredible longevity. He was composing right up until he passed away in 2012 at the age of 103. And he's famous for being one of the great champions of American modernism. Carter said he thought there was no point trying to write music with tonality, with harmonious chords or singable tunes, that the great composers of the past had already done that. But you know what he felt like the great composers had not done? He thought they hadn't paid enough attention to the unique sounds of the woodwind instruments, that they'd ignored the fact that each instrument has a distinct sound. So he made it his mission to emphasize that distinctiveness in a new quintet and, in his words, make a virtue of their inability to blend completely. Let's hear what he came up with. It's the Woodwind Quintet by Elliot Carter, the ensemble Windsync, in concert in San Antonio, Texas.

0: Music designed to highlight the unique voices of a five-piece band, flute, oboe, clarinet, bassoon, and horn, and to demonstrate how beautifully they can play together without ever blending completely. The Woodwind Quintet, written in 1948 by Elliot Carter, from a concert in San Antonio, Texas. We heard Windsync in that performance for the San Antonio Chamber Music Society. American composer Elliot Carter lived into his 11th decade. He died at the age of 103. Windsync is in their second decade. They got together at Rice University's Shepherd School of Music. And unlike many groups who live and work in the same location, Windsync is tri-coastal. The members live in New York City, San Francisco, and Houston, coming together to rehearse and perform. Thanks for joining me for today's Concert Highlights. I would love to hear your thoughts on the music and stories we share. 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
0: Ottorino Respighi began his Roman triptych in 1916 with a tour of the fountains of Rome and ended it in 1928 with his Roman festivals. Right in the middle, from 1924, the Pines of Rome. Respighi painted a picture of a familiar sight to Romans, the pine trees that line so many roadways. But he was also evoking the scenes that those pines had witnessed over their long lives. So you hear the shimmering memories of army bugles and marching feet, of romance and moonlight, of children at play, and the stirring of spirits. Ivan Repušić conducts the Frankfurt Radio Symphony Orchestra in concert at the Old Opera House in Frankfurt, Germany, in The Pines of Rome by Ottorino Respighi.

0: The Pines of Rome by Ottorino Respighi. Ivan Repušić led the Frankfurt Radio Symphony in concert at the Grand Hall in Frankfurt's Old Opera House. A symphonic poem inspired by one of the most famous sites in Rome, not the Colosseum or the Sistine Chapel or even the fountains, the pine trees. They have long, thin trunks that stretch way up to the greenery, making umbrellas of shade for tourists and monuments. They're a distinctive part of the look and feel of the city of Rome. In 1924, composer Ottorino Respighi wrote the symphonic poem we just heard, Pines of Rome, musical snapshots of trees around the city. That last section was a picture of the ancient Roman army, helmets and shields shining in the sun, thousands of centurions and soldiers marching up the Appian Way in the city of Rome, the ground shaking under the power of all those mighty marching feet. Respighi's Pines of Rome. Our website is yourclassical.org. And you know, there are so many musical resources there, including lots of music especially for kids and families, a nonstop 24/7 playlist of music for children, a great big collection of musical storytelling, and Class Notes, music curricula made easy for teachers. 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Class Notes, one of the many musical features for young people, online at yourclassical.org. I'm Valerie Kaler. 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
1: This is the Composer's Datebook for September 29th. I'm John Burge. On today's date, in 2000, a new cello concerto with an unusual title received its premiere at the Barbican Center in London. Billed as the Crouching Tiger Concerto, this score was by the Chinese composer Tan Dun and was derived from Tan's film score for Ang Lee's mystical and magical martial arts film titled Crouching Tiger, Hidden Dragon. That score featured a prominent cello part tailor-made for cellist Yo-Yo Ma, as well as a variety of traditional Chinese instruments and a percussion battery that included a North African frame drum. The haunting score matched the film so effectively that it won an Academy Award. It was director Ang Lee who suggested that Tan Dun rework his film score into a cello concerto and even offered to put together a special film to accompany the concerto. In effect, saying, "Turnabout is fair play. You composed music to fit my film. Now I'll compose a film to fit your concerto." Ang Lee pulled together shots from the original film and mixed in real and imaginary scenes from New York's Chinatown and 19th century Beijing for the new film designed to accompany performance of the new concerto. Composer's Datebook is produced by APM, American Public Media, in collaboration with the American Composers Forum, reminding you that all music was once new.

0: Live from NPR News, I'm Lakshmi Singh. New York prosecutors are reopening a criminal investigation into an alleged sexual assault involving students at Cornell University. A former student says she was drugged and gang raped at the school in 2024. At the time, no criminal charges were filed. 2 weeks ago, she filed suit with new allegations against Cornell and seven male students. NPR's Brian Mann has been speaking with women in the Cornell community.
1: I spoke with Olympia Hall. She's a current Cornell student. She's co-president of the Sexual Assault Prevention and Safety Club on campus. She says Cornell has tried to improve campus safety, but she says she still sometimes feels vulnerable. And she told me fraternities on campus hold a lot of sway over students' social life.
2: That is a cultural aspect that creates a lot of power dynamics that are uncomfortable and lead young men to potentially not think about their actions.
0: NPR's Brian Mann brought us that story from Ithaca, New York. President Trump is meeting with AI leaders at the White House this afternoon, a day after the big tech company OpenAI said it is scrapping the release of its newest AI model after it failed to meet company internal testing standards. We have more from NPR's John Ruwitz.
3: The company had been planning to release the model called GPT 6.1 Astra in the coming days, but it's decided to scrap the release. Saatchi Jain, head of safety systems at OpenAI, said, quote, it didn't quite meet the bar in testing and fell short in terms of communication with the user about the work it's done. He told the Wall Street Journal it performed poorly on alignment, the term AI developers use for how well a model sticks to what people want rather than going off script. In an emailed statement, Jain says, when shipping new models to users, OpenAI has an extremely high bar in terms of safety and alignment. The company says it has other new models coming soon. John Ruwitz, NPR News.
0: Israeli settlers stormed a Palestinian village in the Israeli-occupied West Bank overnight. The group attacked a Palestinian family after an Israeli court ordered they be allowed to return home. NPR's Kat Lonsdorf has more.
4: More than 100 violent Israeli settlers attacked the village of Jalud, setting fire to buildings and vehicles and throwing stones, according to the Israeli military. The attack happened as Israeli security forces were attempting to escort a Palestinian family back to their home. That family had been forced to leave their home about 2 months ago due to continuous harassment by Israeli settlers, according to an Israeli court order. Instead, Israeli settlers set fire to the home and the family fled again. Two of the settlers were arrested, and Israeli Prime Minister Benjamin Netanyahu condemned the attack. Netanyahu recently downplayed such violence in a speech at the UN. The UN has tracked about 200 settler attacks per month in 2026. Kat Lonsdorf, NPR News, Tel Aviv.
0: It's NPR News.
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6: From IPR News in Interlaken, I'm Ed Ronco. Township clerks in Antrim County say they are unable to distribute absentee ballots because as of this morning, they had not received them from the Antrim County clerk. The clerk's office sent a sign this week to local elections officials asking them to post it on the door of their township offices, informing voters that absentee ballots will not be available until after September 29th, today. The ballots were supposed to be distributed starting last week, Thursday, September 24th. Clerk Victoria Bishop in Antrim County is facing a recall petition and an investigation from the state over her performance in office. She canceled and changed the registration status of more than 100 voters in Antrim County. The state said that was outside her legal authority and suspended her access to the statewide voter database. Traverse City's Cherry Capital Airport plans to put its board meetings online. The Northwest Regional Airport Authority Board plans to post videos from meetings starting in October. The ticker reports that members of the public and elected officials called on the airport to make those meetings available online. Videos will be up within 48 hours of each month's meeting at the airport's website, tvcairport.com. The recording will stay up until it's replaced by the next meeting. A new poll shows Michiganders largely agree on many health policy priorities. The survey is from the cross-partisan group Healthier United. In it, voters from across the political spectrum said they wanted policymakers to work on lowering insurance premiums, supporting kids' mental health, and keeping rural hospitals open. While most areas saw agreement, the policy proposal Medicare for All saw majority support from Democrats and independents, majority opposition from Republicans. This is IPR.
7: 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This is Tyler Castellanos with you this Tuesday afternoon for Music at Midday. And this first piece that I have picked out for you today is the Olympic Fanfare in Theme that John Williams wrote for the 1984 Summer Olympics in Los Angeles. We're going to hear the Berlin Philharmonic Orchestra, led by John Williams himself, performing the excellent Olympic Fanfare in Theme.

0: one of a couple fanfares that John Williams wrote for the Olympic Games. That was the Olympic Fanfare and Theme, written for the 1984 Summer Olympic Games in Los Angeles. We heard the Berlin Philharmonic Orchestra, led by John Williams himself.
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0: 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This next piece I have for you is one by Johann Sebastian Bach. We're going to hear pianist Rosalind Turek performing the Prelude and Fugue in C-sharp minor from the Well-Tempered Clavier.

From a recital in 1948 in New York, we heard pianist Rosalind Turek performing the Prelude and Fugue in C-sharp minor by Johann Sebastian Bach. You're listening to Music at Midday here on Classical IPR. This is Tyler Castellanos with you this beautiful Tuesday afternoon. It is 12:20 p.m., and the next piece I have for you for this first hour is a piece by Hector Berlioz. This march was the unofficial state anthem for Hungary for a while before an official one was later written, and this march was used in Berlioz's version of Faust. We're going to hear the United States Air Force Tactical Air Command Band led by Major Lowell E. Graham performing the Hungarian March from the Damnation of Faust.

Once known as the unofficial state anthem of Hungary, that was the Hungarian march used by Hector Berlioz in his version of the story of Faust. That was the United States Air Force Tactical Air Command Band, led by Major Lowell E. Graham. Up next on Music at Midday is a sonata for alto saxophone and piano by Fernand Daycrook. We're going to hear saxophonist and faculty at the University of Michigan, Timothy McAllister, with pianist Liz Ames, the sonata in C-sharp minor for alto saxophone, and a recording from 2018 here at IPR in our very own Studio A.

From a recording here at IPR in 2018, we heard saxophonist and faculty at the University of Michigan, Timothy McAllister, with pianist Liz Ames, the Sonata in C-sharp minor for alto saxophone by Fernand Descrocq. And fun fact about that piece, it was originally written for a saxophone, but there is also a slightly less popular version for viola and piano. This next piece I have for you on Music at Midday is a classic John Williams score for a Steven Spielberg film where life always finds a way. We're going to hear the Vienna Philharmonic Orchestra, led by John Williams, performing the theme to Jurassic Park.

one of the many wonderful themes that John Williams wrote for films by Steven Spielberg. That was the theme to Jurassic Park. We heard the Vienna Philharmonic Orchestra led by John Williams himself. It's definitely one of my favorites. I'm always singing that tune whenever I'm just walking around. You're listening to Music at Midday here on Classical IPR. This is Tyler Castellanos with you this beautiful Tuesday afternoon. It's nice and not cold, maybe a little chilly outside, but I hope everyone is having a great, great day out there. This next piece I've got for you is a piece by Simon Sargon, and it is from his collection called Huntsman What Quarry, based on text by Edna St. Vincent Millay. We're going to hear The Buck in the Snow and performances by soprano Nancy Keith, horn Gregory Hustis, and pianist Simon Sargon.

Music by Simon Sargon, who was also the pianist in this recording. We heard soprano Nancy Keith with horn player Gregory Hustis. The Buck in the Snow by Simon Sargon, based on text by Edna St. Vincent Millay. This is Tyler Castellanos with you for Music at Midday here on Classical IPR. This next piece I've got is one by Richard Wagner from his epic opera Götterdämmerung. We're going to hear Siegfried's Rhine Journey from the beginning of this opera. This journey is about Siegfried's journey down the Rhine River. This is the Buffalo Philharmonic Orchestra led by Joanne Folletta.

0: The Buffalo Philharmonic Orchestra, led by Joanne Valletta, performing Siegfried's Rhine Journey from Götterdämmerung by Richard Wagner.
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0: Hello, everyone. This is Tyler Cassianos with you for Music at Midday this beautiful Tuesday afternoon. It is 1:01 p.m., and this next piece I've got for you is one by Igor Stravinsky. This was written for Barnum and Bailey, where they used 50 elephants and 50 ballerinas. This is an arrangement of the Circus Polka by Igor Stravinsky. We're going to hear the Cincinnati Wind Symphony, led by Eugene Corporon.

Music by Igor Stravinsky. We heard the Cincinnati Wind Symphony led by Eugene Corporon performing an arrangement by David Raskin, the Circus Polka. Now imagine that piece with 50 elephants and 50 ballerinas, and I think it might inform what Stravinsky was going for with this composition. This is Tyler Castellanos with you for Music at Midday. This beautiful Tuesday afternoon, this next piece I've got for you is a piece by Ralph Vaughan Williams. Originally a piece for string orchestra, we're going to hear an arrangement of the Fantasia on a Theme by Thomas Tallis for a brass quintet. Here is the Canadian Brass.

an arrangement of the Fantasia on a Theme by Thomas Tallis by Rafe Vaughan Williams. Originally for the string orchestra, we heard the Canadian Brass performing that wonderful piece. You're listening to Music at Midday on Classical IPR. This is Tyler Castellanos with you this beautiful Tuesday afternoon. This next piece I've got for you is one that evokes the sweet melancholy of an autumn day. And I would say this morning was maybe a little melancholic with the fog that was all over the place this morning. It was maybe a little spooky. Here is a piece by Ottorino Respighi, the autumn poem for violin and orchestra. We're going to hear Igor Grubman with the San Diego Chamber Orchestra.

A piece written by Ottorino Respighi in 1925 that evokes the sweet melancholy of an autumn day. We heard violinist Igor Grubman with the San Diego Chamber Orchestra performing Autumn Poem for Violin and Orchestra. You're listening to Music at Midday on Classical IPR. This is Tyler Castellanos with you this Autumn Tuesday afternoon. This next piece I've got for you is one by Carl Maria von Weber. This piece was composed in 1811 for the clarinet virtuoso Heinrich Behrmann. This is the 7 variations for clarinet and piano, and we're going to hear clarinetist David Schifrin with pianist David Golub.

written for a clarinet virtuoso in 1811. That was the Seven Variations for Clarinet and Piano by Carl Maria von Weber. And we heard clarinetist David Schifrin with pianist David Golub. 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This is Tyler Castellanos with you this beautiful autumn Tuesday afternoon. It is 1:47 p.m. And this next piece I've got for you is one by Joe Hisaishi. This is Themes in a Suite from the Studio Ghibli film Howl's Moving Castle. We're going to hear the Tokyo New City Orchestra led by Joe Hisaishi himself.

Music by Joe Hisaishi for the film Howl's Moving Castle, a film by Hayao Miyazaki for Studio Ghibli. We heard the Tokyo New City Orchestra led by Joe Hisaishi himself. A wonderful score for a wonderful film. 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This is Tyler Castellanos with you for Music at Midday this Tuesday afternoon. It is 2 p.m., and I've got one more hour of music for you. This next piece is by Johannes Brahms, and it was the final composition for an orchestra that Brahms ever wrote in 1887. The double concerto for violin and cello in A minor. We're going to hear the Academy of St. Martin in the Fields with solo performances by violinist Joshua Bell and cellist Stephen Isserles.

0: a piece by Johannes Brahms. That was the double concerto for violin and cello in A minor. We heard violinist Joshua Bell, cellist Stephen Israelis with the Academy of St. Martin in the Fields.
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0: 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This is Tyler Castellanos with you this beautiful Tuesday afternoon. It is 2:34 p.m. and I've got one more long piece for you this hour of Music at Midday. We're going to hear a piece by Howard Hansen performed by the Seattle Symphony Orchestra, Seattle Symphony Chorale, led by Gerard Schwartz. And this is the Lament for Beowulf, depicting the burial mound and funeral pyre for the great warrior. Lament for Beowulf by Howard Hansen.

The Seattle Symphony Orchestra, Seattle Symphony Chorale, led by Gerard Schwartz, performing the Lament for Beowulf. This tune was a depiction of the burial mound and funeral pyre lit up for the great warrior. A cool piece that I quite enjoyed here. You're listening to Music at Midday on Classical IPR. This is Tyler Castellanos with you this Tuesday afternoon. I've got one more piece for you. This piece is the trailer theme used for a video game that released a while back, an entry in the long-running series, The Legend of Zelda Breath of the Wild. Music by Manaka Kataoka and Koji Kondo. Here is the City of Prague Philharmonic Orchestra.

0: the music composed for the announcement trailer for The Legend of Zelda Breath of the Wild. Music by Manaka Katsuoka and Koji Kondo. We heard the City of Prague Philharmonic Orchestra and Chorus. This has been Music at Midday on Classical IPR. Thanks for hanging out with me. You're listening to Interlochen Public Radio, WIAA Interlochen, WIAB Mackinac City, W234BU Traverse City. This is Tyler Cassianos. Thanks for hanging out with me today. I'll be back on Thursday.
1: This string quartet starts with just one note. Then another is added, followed by two more. It's a composition that many might consider quite simple, almost understated, but its impact on classical music is enormous. Hello, I'm Loki Karuna, and on this edition of Noteworthy, you and I will celebrate the legacy of the late, great George Walker. George Walker was born in our nation's capital back in 1922, and like many composers, he was identified as having musical gifts at a very early age. He was admitted into the Oberlin Conservatory at 14, and soon after went on to the Curtis Institute, where his skills as a pianist and a composer were fully developed. About a decade later, George Walker wrote this work, which showcases how masterfully he was able to harness love, dedication, and perseverance into a relatively simple musical framework. It's a work known today as his Lyric for Strings. While his Lyric for Strings is his most performed work, George Walker wrote much more, including a Pulitzer Prize-winning composition for voice and strings, which made him the very first Afro-American to win the award. George Walker passed away in 2018, but he lives forever as a gentle trailblazer, a tender teacher, and one of classical music's most noteworthy composers. Noteworthy is a production of WDAV Classical Public Radio.
2: Good afternoon, I'm Emma Stadelman, joining you now for Afternoon Classical here on Classical IPR. Thanks for keeping me company this Tuesday afternoon, September 29th. Starting off this 3 o'clock hour is a performance by the Cyprus String Quartet. They're playing Beethoven's String Quartet No. 12 in E-flat major.

That was Beethoven's String Quartet No. 12 in E-flat major, a piece commissioned by Prince Nikolai Galitzin and completed in 1825. You heard it performed by the Cyprus String Quartet. Thanks for joining me this Tuesday afternoon, September 29th, here on Classical IPR with voices you know and music you love. Coming up next is a piece by Alexander Scriabin. The newly married Scriabin wrote this piece in Paris from 1897 to 1898. It's his Piano Sonata No. 3 in F-sharp major, performed here by pianist Yuzhi Wang.

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Thanks so much for joining me this Tuesday afternoon, September 29th, here on Classical IPR. 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Starting off the 4 o'clock hour today, we'll have music from Hello Dolly. This is the original Broadway cast. You'll hear Put On Your Sunday Clothes, Before the Parade Passes By, and Hello Dolly.

Alexander Scriabin's Piano Sonata No. 3 in F sharp minor. That was performed by Yuja Wong. I'm Emma Stadelman. 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

before the parade passes by. I'm gonna go and taste Saturday's high life before the parade passes by. I'm gonna get some life back into my life. I'm ready to move out in front. I've had enough of just passing my life with the rest of them, with the best of them. I can hold my head up high, for I've got a goal again. I've got a drive again. I'm gonna feel my heart coming alive again before the parade. Look at that crowd up ahead. Listen and hear that brass harmony growing. Look at that crowd up ahead. Pardon me if my old spirit is showing. All of those lights over there seem to be telling me where I'm going. When the whistle blows and the cymbals crash and the sparklers light the sky, I'm gonna raise the roof, I'm gonna carry on.

0: selections from the 1964 musical Hello, Dolly! By Jerry Herman. You heard Put On Your Sunday Clothes, Before the Parade Passes By, and Hello, Dolly! Performed by the original Broadway cast. I'm Emma Stadelman. Thanks for joining me for Afternoon Classical here on Classical IPR. We're broadcasting live from the campus of Interlochen Center for the Arts.
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Composer William Bulkham taught composition at the University of Michigan from 1973 to 2008. You'll hear his piece Tabby Cat Walk next. This is performed by Marc-André Hamlin at the piano.

0: William Bulcombe's Tabby Cat Walk. Bulcombe taught composition at the University of Michigan from 1973 to 2008, but also wrote many pieces, specifically ragtime pieces. That performance was by pianist Marc-André Hamelin. You're listening to Afternoon Classical here on Classical IPR. Thanks so much for joining me this Tuesday afternoon, September 29th.
1: 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The concert will feature guest countertenor Stephen Pitters, Sacred Works by Handel, Fauré, Mozart, and others, Bach's Concerto for Two Violins, and the world premiere of David Lockington's A New Dawning. 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
0: Coming up next is a piece by Sir William Walton, a coronation march written for Queen Elizabeth II's coronation in Westminster Abbey, which happened in 1953. This is performed by the Eastman Rochester Pops Orchestra under the direction of Frederick Fennell.

march composed by Sir William Walton for the coronation of Queen Elizabeth II in 1953. That was performed by the Eastman Rochester Pops Orchestra. Frederick Fennell was the conductor. You're listening to Classical IPR. We're broadcasting live from the campus of Interlochen Center for the Arts. 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Up next in this 4 o'clock hour is music from the musical romantic comedy film Funny Face, which stars Audrey Hepburn and Fred Astaire. The overture is by George Gershwin, and Ian Sutherland leads the Philharmonic Promenade Orchestra in this performance.

music from the 1957 American musical romantic comedy film Funny Face, starring Audrey Hepburn and Fred Astaire. That overture is by George Gershwin. You heard it performed by the Philharmonic Promenade Orchestra under the direction of Ian Sutherland. Thanks for tuning in to Classical IPR this Tuesday afternoon, September 29th. Coming up next is music from Navajo composer and pianist Connor Chi. Chi performs his own piece. This is Eastern Clouds.

Music from the Navajo pianist Connor Chi. You heard him performing his own piece that was Eastern Clouds. Thanks for joining me this Tuesday afternoon here on Classical IPR. We're broadcasting live from the campus of Interlaken Center for the Arts. Just a few more pieces before the news, followed by the Well-Tempered Commute, our 5 o'clock all Bach hour here on Classical IPR. Next is Tchaikovsky's Swan Lake. You'll hear the waltz from Act 1. This is performed by the Tokyo Kosei Wind Orchestra. Frederick Fennell conducts.

That was the waltz from Act One of Tchaikovsky's Swan Lake, performed by the Tokyo Kosei Wind Orchestra under the direction of Frederick Fennell. If you're a fan of ballet, you might be interested in seeing Interlaken Arts Academy's fall dance department performance. Two opportunities to see that this upcoming Friday and Saturday, October 2nd and 3rd. It'll be in Corson Auditorium at Interlaken. And if you're not available to make it in person, you can watch the live webcast on Friday, October 2nd. For more information, check out our fall concert guide at classicalipr.org. You can also get tickets there. You're listening to Classical IPR. Thanks for joining me this Tuesday afternoon for voices you know and music you love. Just one final piece in this 4 o'clock hour before we'll get into the news, followed by the Well-Tempered Commute. This last piece is by Ruth Gipps. You'll hear Knight in Armor, performed by the BBC National Orchestra of Wales.

0: music from Ruth Gipps. That was Knight in Armor, performed by the BBC National Orchestra of Wales. I'm Emma Stadelman. 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Thanks so much for joining me this Tuesday afternoon, September 29th, here on Classical IPR.
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1: Thanks for tuning in this Tuesday afternoon. I'm Emma Stadelman. Coming up in just a few minutes, we'll hear the news, followed by the Well-Tempered Commute. That's our 5 o'clock all-back hour here on Classical IPR. If you're looking for something to do this weekend, you're in luck. There's a lot of great concerts happening here in northern Michigan, so check out our concert calendar for the full list. This Saturday, October 3rd, though, at 7:30 p.m., the TC Philharmonic presents A Night in Vegas at the City Opera House in Traverse City. You can find more information on our website by finding our fall concert calendar.

0: Live from NPR News in Washington, I'm Ryland Barton. The Supreme Court will allow the Trump administration to continue deporting people to countries other than their own for now. While the justices considered whether the policy is legal, the order lifts for now an appeals court ruling, which federal attorneys say forced the cancellation of a deportation flight with about 70 people on board. The Trump administration has deported some 25,000 people to more than two dozen countries. Nearly 30 tech executives from NVIDIA, OpenAI, Google and Anthropic gathered at the White House today for a meeting on AI. As NPR's Emily Fang reports, many of the executives present have conflicting views on the mounting concerns about the safety of the technology.
1: Rather than settle on what should be regulated, President Trump said the meeting leaned towards letting the AI companies regulate themselves.
2: Well, there's a belief that there should be tremendous self-regulation, and we automatically have regulation with the Department of Justice, the FBI, all of that.
1: Of course, regulators have to make rules before prosecutors can enforce them. Trump also said they discussed tech companies helping local communities more when they build data centers.
2: That might be supplying oil and gas. It might be supplying education.
1: Data centers are unpopular among the American electorate, but Trump is a strong supporter of them. Emily Fang, NPR News, the White House.
0: President Trump is not permitted to rescind more than $800 million in spending on immigrant services and diversity-focused initiatives approved by Congress. That's according to the Government Accountability Office. Using the same maneuver he used to defund public radio and TV last year, Trump attempted to withhold the funds, but this time without congressional approval. He announced the move last Friday, making congressional action all but impossible, with just 5 days left in the federal fiscal year and the House out of session through the November election. New York Democratic Governor Kathy Hochul is calling for an outside investigation of Cornell University's response to an alleged rape case. From the New York Public News Network, Samuel King reports prosecutors announced they are reopening a criminal investigation into the incident.
3: Hochul called the allegations, quote, nothing short of horrifying, and that no student should be left to wonder whether institutions meant to protect them will listen and act. In a civil lawsuit, the alleged victim says multiple men drugged and then raped her at a Cornell fraternity house in 2024. She also says the university should have known the fraternity chapter had a drug culture. Cornell says it did a thorough investigation, and the students involved were either expelled or suspended. The chapter was barred from campus. Meanwhile, state lawmakers say they will explore whether changes to sexual assault laws are needed when they return to the Capitol in January. For NPR News, I'm Samuel King in Albany.
0: Americans' confidence in the economy sank to the lowest level in more than a decade this month as prices remain elevated and wages stagnate amid the Iran war. It's the lowest reading in the survey since April 2014 and below the lowest level reached during the pandemic. This is NPR News.
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5: From IPR News in Interlaken, I'm Vivian Law. The White House is looking at suspending diesel fuel exports, as well as federal gas taxes to temporarily drive down costs. Energy costs are high across the globe due to the war with Iran. Democratic U.S. Senator Alyssa Slotkin says short-term fixes are fine, but President Trump should stop the war.
6: I think it's a little hard for the President of the United States, who started this war without a plan to get out of it, drove prices through the roof, to now pretend to be the hero. You can't be both the arsonist and the firefighter.
5: The federal tax is 24 cents per gallon. Diesel fuel prices in Michigan are up more than $3 per gallon since the war started. Democratic State Senator Sean McCann, who's running for Congress in the 4th District, was in Kalamazoo with Michigan Attorney General Dana Nessel. They held a roundtable discussion at Western Michigan University on energy affordability. Nessel and McCann agreed legislators and the AG's office could work to enact policies, encouraging large utilities to provide more reliable service. The two also touched on the trade war with Canada and expressed concern for its impact on the Michigan auto industry. Nessel says the big three auto manufacturers have said behind closed doors that the trade war will hurt their bottom line, but won't speak out against the Trump administration.
7: The companies and their representatives bemoaning some of these actions and talking about how it's very, very difficult for them, but they're still afraid to, to say that publicly.
5: Nessel said it's time for corporations to speak out against policies that will raise costs for their customers. And Traverse City's Cherry Capital Airport plans to put its board meetings online, allowing the public to watch from home. The Northwest Regional Airport Authority Board plans to post videos from meetings starting in October. The ticker reports that members of the public and elected officials called on the airport to make meetings available for viewing. Videos will be posted within 48 hours of the meeting to the airport's website, tvcairport.com. The recording will stay up until it's replaced. I'm Vivian Law. This is IPR News.
8: Good afternoon, I'm Emma Stadelman, joining you now for the well-tempered commute here on Classical IPR. This is our 5 o'clock all-Bach hour. To start off this all-Bach hour, the Sinfonia from his Cantata No. 140. This is performed by the Philharmonia Virtuosi under the direction of Richard Capp.

The Symphonia from Johann Sebastian Bach's Cantata No. 140. That was performed by the Philharmonia Virtuosi under the direction of Richard Kapp. You're listening to the Well-Tempered Commute here on Classical IPR. Thanks so much for joining me this Tuesday afternoon, September 29th. Coming up next in this Well-Tempered Commute is a cantata written for the feast day of St. Michael and the Archangels, which is today. This is Bach's Cantata No. 130, Herr Gott, dich loben alle wir, or Lord God, we all praise you. It's performed by the English Baroque soloists in the Monteverdi Choir. You'll hear soloists soprano Malin Hartelius, alto Richard Wynn Roberts, tenor James Gilchrist, and baritone Peter Harvey. John Elliott Gardner is the conductor.

That was Johann Sebastian Bach's cantata number 130, Herr Gott, dich loben alle wir, which translates to Lord God, we all praise you. That was written for the feast day of St. Michael and the Archangels, which is today. You heard it performed by the English Baroque soloists in the Monteverdi Choir, with Malin Hartelius soprano, Richard Wine Roberts alto, James Gilchrist tenor, and Peter Harvey baritone. John Elliott Gardner was the conductor. You're listening to the Well-Tempered Commute here on Classical IPR, with voices you know and music you love. Coming up next is Bach's Fugue from his Violin Sonata No. 1 in G minor. This is performed by Hilary Hahn playing the violin.

The fugue from Johann Sebastian Bach's Violin Sonata No. 1 in G minor. That was performed by violinist Hilary Hahn. I'm Emma Stadelman, and you're listening to the Well-Tempered Commute here on Classical IPR. Make sure to check us out online at classicalipr.org or find us on Instagram at classicalipr, both great ways to stay up to date with what's happening in classical music here in Northern Michigan. Coming up next in this all Bach hour is a section from Art of the Fugue. This is contrapuntist number 13, performed by harpsichord players Christopher Hogwood and Christophe Rousset.

Contrapuntis number 13 from Johann Sebastian Bach's Art of the Fugue. That was performed on harpsichord by Christopher Hogwood and Christophe Rousset. You're listening to the Well-Tempered Commute here on Classical IPR. Thanks for joining me this Tuesday afternoon. We have one final piece in today's 5 o'clock hour, Bach's French Suite number 5 in G major. This is performed by pianist Wilhelm Kempff.

Johann Sebastian Bach's French Suite No. 5 in G major. That was performed by pianist Wilhelm Kempf. I'm Emma Stadelman. This has been the Well-Tempered Commute, our 5 o'clock all Bach hour here on Classical IPR. Thanks so much for tuning in this Tuesday afternoon. 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
5: All right, wish me luck. 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

Jeffrey Simon and the Philharmonia Orchestra. That is a carnival waltz, the carnival waltz by Florent Schmidt on this Tuesday afternoon at 6 past

An etude by Franz Liszt, the etude number 3. It's called Un Sospiro, or A Sigh.

0: That is by Emily Meyer from her Symphony No. 6. More where that came from Emily Meyer, who's getting a reappreciation, if you will, reevaluation in the 21st century. But she was born in 1812, and she wrote 8 symphonies, a dozen on concert overtures. We heard that performance by the Bremerhaven Symphony, Mark Niemann conducting.
1: 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Classical IPR has one for you. Geoclassical. I'm Christy L'Esperance. Each weekday morning at 8:30, I spin the globe and challenge you to guess where it landed. After a few good clues, you have until the music sample ends to text in your best guess. Winners are announced on air right away and entered into a random drawing for a weekly prize. That's Geoclassical, a daily morning quiz only on Classical IPR. This is Classical IPR, Interlaken Public Radio. 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Voices you know, music you love.

The elaborate, interlaced, interlocking arabesque number 2 by Claude Debussy, and it was played there by harpist Katarina Englechova and Willem Wawerka playing the oboe. Now, when it comes to an arabesque, it's also a dance position in classical ballet where the dancer has one leg stretched out behind and is putting all their weight on the other, the front leg. I don't know if any of that type of dancing goes on in the Gaieté Parisienne by Jacques Offenbach, but there's plenty of high kicking in this music. Here's the Boston Symphony and Seiji Ozawa.

Jacques Offenbach, including some familiar tunes. That's the Barcarolle from the Tales of Hoffmann and others in his, it was a ballet that was put together from Jacques Offenbach's frothy music. Parisian Gaiety, or Gaieté Parisienne, the Boston Symphony, and Seiji Ozawa.

Hello there, and welcome to Exploring Music. It's Bill McLaughlin here. Welcome back to our Guitar Fest, which we started off in grand style yesterday with a whole program dedicated to the great Spanish guitarist Andres Segovia. And I promised we were going to be hearing from some of Maestro Segovia's pupils as the week went on. Segovia was born in 1893, and today's artist was born nearly 50 years later, 1941, in Melbourne, Australia. I'm speaking of John Williams, whose father, an Englishman named Len Williams, was a deep devotee of the guitar and rather good at it. He was John Williams' first teacher. In 1952, the family moved to London, and shortly after that, John Williams started to make the summer trek to Siena, the famous academy in Siena, where he was studying with Andres Segovia. In yesterday's program, we opened up with Segovia playing a Bach lute piece. Let's listen now to a Vivaldi lute concerto as played by John Williams with the English Chamber Orchestra under Daniel Barenboim. Here's the lute concerto in D major.

John Williams playing music of Antonio Vivaldi, the Lute Concerto in D Major. That was the English Chamber Orchestra under Daniel Barenboim. That's when Barenboim was just getting started as a conductor. Padre Antonio Vivaldi was a priest who was assigned to an orphanage in Venice. Orphanage and terrific music school at the same time for young girls. And he wrote so many concerti for his young pupils, hundreds of concertos. I mean, lots and lots of violin concertos. I think over 40 bassoon concertos. And sometimes people get a little snide about Vivaldi. They say he wrote the same concerto over and over again. I don't think so. What about that slow movement? I think that's a largo, which would have served as a lullaby. If any of his charges had trouble sleeping, they just might think about that piece and hum themselves off to sleep. Beautiful music and a lovely performance from our Australian-born guitarist, John Williams. And now let's listen to John Williams playing a classic from the early 19th century repertoire by the Italian composer Mauro Giuliani, born in 1781. He lived until 1829. And he spent a lot of his life in Vienna. And that's where he picked up his association with the classical style of initially Haydn and Mozart, but Beethoven was there at the same time too. Let's listen now to two movements of Giuliani's Guitar Concerto in A Major. The second movement on Andantino's lovely, wistful piece, which is followed by a lively Ronda alla Polacca. Here's John Williams as the soloist once again with Daniel Barenboim conducting the English Chamber Orchestra.

I'm Frank Slaughter, host of Repose on Classical IPR. Join me every night right here at 10 o'clock for an hour of beautiful music. Once again, that's 10 o'clock, 7 days a week, right here on Classical IPR. See you then.

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Hello there, and welcome to Exploring Music. It's Bill McLaughlin here. Welcome back to our Guitar Fest, which we started off in grand style yesterday with a whole program dedicated to the great Spanish guitarist Andres Segovia. And I promised we were going to be hearing from some of Maestro Segovia's pupils as the week went on. Segovia was born in 1893, and today's artist was born nearly 50 years later, 1941, in Melbourne, Australia. I'm speaking of John Williams, whose father, an Englishman named Len Williams, was a deep devotee of the guitar and rather good at it. He was John Williams' first teacher. In 1952, the family moved to London, and shortly after that, John Williams started to make the summer trek to Siena, the famous academy in Siena, where he was studying with Andres Segovia. In yesterday's program, we

opened up with Segovia playing a Bach lute piece. Let's listen now to a Vivaldi lute concerto as played by John Williams with the English Chamber Orchestra under Daniel Barenboim. Here's the lute concerto in D major.

John Williams playing music of Antonio Vivaldi, the Lute Concerto in D Major. That was the English Chamber Orchestra under Daniel Barenboim. That's when Barenboim was just getting started as a conductor. Padre Antonio Vivaldi was a priest who was assigned to an orphanage in Venice. Orphanage and terrific music school at the same time for young girls. And he wrote so many concerti for his young pupils, hundreds of concertos. I mean, lots and lots of violin concertos. I think over 40 bassoon concertos. And sometimes people get a little snide about Vivaldi. They say he wrote the same concerto over and over again. I don't think so. What about that slow movement? I think that's a largo, which would have served as a lullaby. If any of his charges had trouble sleeping, they just might think about that piece and hum themselves off to sleep. Beautiful music and a lovely performance from our Australian-born guitarist, John Williams. And now let's listen to John Williams playing a classic from the early 19th century repertoire by the Italian composer Mauro Giuliani, born in 1781. He lived until 1829. And he spent a lot of his life in Vienna. And that's where he picked up his association with the classical style of initially Haydn and Mozart, but Beethoven was there at the same time too. Let's listen now to two movements of Giuliani's Guitar Concerto in A Major. The second movement on Dantino's lovely, wistful piece, which is followed by a lively Ronda alla Polacca. Here's John Williams as the soloist once again with Daniel Barenboim conducting the English Chamber Orchestra.

early 19th century virtuoso guitar writing from the Italian composer Mauro Giuliani. We heard his guitar concerto in A major. We heard the second and third movements, the Andantino, and the finale, Rondo alla Polacca. That was the brilliant guitarist John Williams performing with the English Chamber Orchestra under Daniel Barenboim. You're tuned into Exploring Music, and you're in the middle of a big guitar fest all week long. We started off with recordings of Andres Segovia yesterday, and today, John Williams, who was Segovia's pupil. And there's more to come. This started off with Ken Ackerman from Columbus, Ohio, wrote me a note and said, I'd really love to hear some music of Segovia on the radio. So why don't you give us some ideas of your own, something you've been really dying to hear us play on the radio. We can explore it together. You can send your ideas to our website, exploringmusic.org. And now in the rest of today's program, we're going to hear single movements of three concerti, all these pieces written for Andres Segovia, and all of them performed by John Williams today. We're starting off with a piece by Mario Castelnuovo Tedesco, who was born in Italy, 1895. By 1939, he was starting to feel a little bit uncomfortable. Tedesco was from this old, old Jewish family that had been there in Italy, I think since the time of Ferdinand and Isabel, who encouraged them to leave Spain a long time before. And Castelnuovo Tedesco made his way to Hollywood, where he became a big star for MGM Studios, wrote over 200 Hollywood pictures, also wrote concertos for Yasha Heifetz and Gregor Piatigorsky. But before Castelnuovo Tedesco moved to L.A., he had met Segovia in 1932 in Venice, and it was love at first sight, from what I can tell. Castelnuovo Tedesco wrote many pieces for Andres Segovia, and we're going to hear now the second movement, beautiful Romanza, Andantino alla Romanza, of the guitar concerto written by Mario Castelnuovo Tedesco. In this performance, John Williams is playing with Sir Charles Groves, conducting the English Chamber Orchestra.

Boy, that's a heartbreaker, isn't it? Beautiful lyric movement from Mario Castelnuovo Tedesco. The slow movement, Andantino alla Romanza, from the guitar concerto, which Tedesco wrote for his pal, Andres Segovia. And in this performance, we heard Segovia's pupil, John Williams, playing with the English Chamber Orchestra under Sir Charles Groves. Lovely music from Castelnuovo Tedesco. And you can hear from that movement why Castelnuovo Tedesco was such a big hit when he arrived at the MGM studios in 1939. On another of Segovia's many tours, he was in Brazil, in Rio de Janeiro, and there he ran into Heitor Villa-Lobos, the great composer of Brazil. Once again, it was instant friendship. Villa-Lobos loved the guitar. We're going to hear now the second movement of his guitar concerto, which dates from the 1950s. The premiere was actually given by the Houston Symphony in 1956, with Andres Segovia as a soloist and the Houston Symphony Orchestra under the direction of the composer Heitor Villa-Lobos. Here's the second movement, Andantino e Andante.

That's another beautiful movement, isn't it? From Heitor Villa-Lobos, the slow movement of his guitar concerto, the Andantino e Andante, which Villa-Lobos composed for his friend, Andres Segovia. Just now, we heard Segovia's pupil, John Williams, in performance by the English Chamber Orchestra under Daniel Barenboim. One more lovely guitar concerto, which was the result of Andres Segovia's endless and indefatigable touring. He went to Mexico City, and there he met Manuel Ponce. And once again, they became best friends, and Ponce wrote some wonderful music for him. We're going to hear now the first movement of Ponce's Concierto del Sur, Concerto of the South. Here's John Williams playing with André Previn, conducting the London Symphony Orchestra, music of Manuel Ponce.

0: Music of Manuel Ponce, the first movement of his Concierto del Sur. John Williams was the guitar soloist, with Andre Previn leading the London Symphony Orchestra. In addition to his summer studies at the Siena Academy of Music with Andres Segovia, John Williams enrolled in the Royal College of Music in London. He had to enroll as a pianist because they had no guitar department. But after watching him go through there for 3 years, they said, "All right, you've graduated. Now you can create a guitar department." And he was very happy to do that for a number of years. John Williams' repertoire is very broad. He's a great partner, and he's willing to collaborate with almost anybody. I love the fact that he got together with Pete Townsend of The Who when they played for the Amnesty International benefit. They played Pete Townsend's tune, "Won't Get Fooled Again." And a little later, he collaborated with a great singer, Cleo Lane, producing a song which she called "He Was Beautiful," which wound up as the title tune of the Oscar-winning film, The Deer Hunter. Ah, these musicians, they're all like onions, keep peeling off one layer after another. And anyway, it was a pleasure to present to you the artistry of John Williams, the pupil of Andres Segovia. And tomorrow we have more guitar music. Don't miss it. In fact, don't miss what's coming up right now, because there's more beautiful music. So listen for as long as you can right now, and I'll see you tomorrow.
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2: Here's the scenario. A man arrives at a lavish ball. A beautiful woman catches his eye. Dare he approach her? What if she turns him down? But he makes his move, the strings swoon, and their dance begins. Now what could possibly go wrong? In Berlioz's Symphonie Fantastique, just about everything. On this week's Chicago Symphony Orchestra program, Zell Music Director Designate Klaus Mäkelä conducts the Symphonie Fantastique. He'll also discuss Berlioz's trailblazing career.
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2: To begin, Berlioz composed Harold in Italy as a vehicle for virtuoso Niccolò Paganini. Paganini quickly lost interest, but Berlioz persisted, writing a portrait of a world-weary traveler who roams the Italian countryside. Our soloist is violist Antoine Tamesti. And we'll hear a rare gem by Berlioz, the overture to Les Francs Juges, in a recording led by 8th music director Sir George Schulte. All of that is just ahead on this week's CSO program. I'm Lisa Simeone.
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